0: its newest AI models, NPR's Adipa Shivaram reports.
1: The Trump administration, citing national security reasons, said Anthropic had to shut down its new models to anyone who isn't a U.S. citizen. That includes foreign nationals residing in the U.S. and even Anthropic employees who aren't citizens. On Friday evening, Anthropic announced that in order to comply, it had to shut down its Fable 5 and Mythos 5 models for everyone. In a statement, Anthropic attributes the order to, quote, a misunderstanding. The Trump administration has clashed with Anthropic before. The AI company sued the Defense Department earlier this year after fallout from the Pentagon, wanting Anthropic to loosen its safety standards. Deepa Shivaram, NPR News.
0: California Democratic Governor Gavin Newsom says President Trump has ordered the Justice Department to investigate him and his wife. He did not provide details, and the Trump administration declined to comment. Newsom says in a video posted online that federal agents in recent days have knocked on the doors of his friends and former employees and have asked for records. A heat wave is hitting the Pacific Northwest. Record-breaking temperatures in the 90s are expected in much of the usually temperate region. John Ryan from member station KUOW in Seattle reports.
2: In much of the country, summer temperatures in the 90s are normal, but not in the Northwest, where many homes lack air conditioning. Temperatures on Monday were expected to hit 20 degrees above normal. In the Seattle and Portland areas, officials have opened cooling centers. Outdoor employers are required to give their workers extra rest breaks. In Olympia, a homeless shelter offered rehydration drinks and popsicles, as well as a cool place to escape the heat. 5 years ago, a record-shattering heat dome hit the Northwest and killed more than 1,000 people. Unlike that heat wave, this one is only expected to last a couple of days. For NPR News, I'm John Ryan in Seattle.
0: Stock markets rallied worldwide today. The S&P 500 rose more than 1.5%. 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

0: Nicole Zoraitis and her reimagining of Sentimental Journey. This is from the Flying High Still Soaring from Champion Fulton, pianist, composer. This is her project, and just beautiful work. Different, various artists on this project. And before that, Lakeisha Benjamin from We Dream, the new album from her. Mi Gente was the name of the track. And that featured Chief Zion Atunde Ajua. And in fact, Kim Berry, earlier today on her show, Mid-Afternoon Jazz, sat down with Lakeisha and had a chat with her. You can get the whole conversation, if you missed it, online when you go to KUVO.org. I'm Paul Donovan, 15 minutes after 6 o'clock on your Monday early evening. Rodney Frank's in here at 8 with a Monday Night Beat. And checking the traffic board, looks like southbound 25, two right lanes still closed due to that crash around Yale. Looks like it's still stop and go from about Santa Fe. Cool night tonight around Denver, 52. Hot and dry all week. Tomorrow, 89. Wednesday, hot, 97. Right now, it's 82 downtown here at KUVO. All right, coming up, we're going to go back to, this was recorded in 61 and released on Blue Note in the very next year, 62. And Hank Mobley on tenor sax, Grant Green guitar, Wynton Kelly piano, Paul Chambers bass, Philly Joe Jones drums, the A-team here. And that's going to kick off the next set, Hank Mobley Workout, next on KUVO.
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1: Very good advice from her new work entitled I Really Oughta Tell Ya. Before that, Tombow Bravo with Paul Vornhagen. And we started the set with Hank Mobley, Workout, here on KUVO, Kuvo Jazz. At 23 minutes before 7 o'clock, I'm Paul Donovan. And today we received the news that Abdullah Ibrahim, the legendary South African jazz pianist, composer, prominent anti-apartheid cultural figure, passed away. He was 91. His family and partner, Dr. Marina Umari, announced that he died peacefully after a short illness. Ibrahim, formerly known as Dollar Brand, leaves behind an eight-decade musical legacy that reshaped the global jazz landscape while remaining deeply rooted in the struggles and sounds of South Africa. In fact, it was during apartheid in 1962 that he fled and was discovered in Europe by Duke Ellington, who launched his international career. So we're going to play something. This goes back to the 1977 Journey, the Journey album. And we're going to play a track called Sister Rose. Now, on this one, he decides to stick to the soprano saxophone rather than the piano. But it kind of describes the sound, the distinct sounds of his native Cape Town. This is Sister Rose from the Journey, Abdullah Ibrahim. At the time he recorded this, he was still going by Dollar Brand on KUVO.

0: from Aurora, Colorado, saxophonist and now singer, Tia Fuller, and her sister Shamie on the piano. Yeah, Tia was a CU buff, and Shamie was a DU pioneer. And this is from the Dynasty Volume 2 album, Mama Said, the Fuller vocal here. Before that, Bobby Sanabria from his huge album in 2007. And we started the set with Abdullah Ibrahim, a South African jazz pianist who just passed. We just lost him, I believe, yesterday. He was 91. Wow, what a career. This is KUVO, Kuvo Jazz. I'm Paul Donovan, 5 minutes till 7 o'clock. Roddy Frank's in here in about an hour with the Monday Night Beat. I was just checking the updates on the traffic board. Looks like we have a couple of things. Northbound 25, the right lane is closed right at 20th Street. And in the tech center, northbound 25, left lane closed at, looks like it's after Orchard Road. All right, the left lane because of a stalled vehicle there. All right, a cool night around Denver, 52. And then tomorrow, breezy, warm, high 89, and then hot on Wednesday, mid-90s. And hot and dry for the rest of the week. Right now it's 82 downtown here at KUVO. Nicholas Payton from his new Triune album. We've got Ultraviolet on the way. You'll hear Esperanza Spalding on the vocals next on KUVO.
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3: Live from NPR News in Washington, I'm Ryland Barton. President Trump arrived in the French Alps today for the G7 Leaders Summit, where he's touting the signing of a peace deal with Iran. NPR's Franco Ordonez reports there are a lot of issues on the table, but the peace agreement's likely to dominate the talks.
4: President Trump met first with French President Emmanuel Macron and used the opportunity to tout the agreement that is intended to reopen the Strait of Hormuz.
5: I'm very happy to say it's signed, the deal's all signed, and the strait is already partially open.
4: The president says the deal will ensure Iran never has a nuclear weapon and claims it will trigger an economic boon. The leaders are also expected to discuss trade, supply chain resilience, and artificial intelligence. Trump has not been as focused on the war in Ukraine, but says now that the Iran deal is finished, he will turn his focus to Ukraine. Franco Ordonez, NPR News. Evian, France.
3: 8 people are dead after a B-52 bomber crashed near Edwards Air Force Base in California. NPR's Quill Lawrence reports the plane crashed just after takeoff on what's been described as a routine test mission.
6: Base first responders rushed to the spot where the huge bomber crashed on the runway inside Edwards Air Force Base north of Los Angeles. They quickly determined the crash was unsurvivable. Authorities on base said the crew was a mix of uniformed military and civilians. The B-52 Stratofortress has been in service since the 1950s and been used in conflicts from Vietnam to today's war with Iran. It can carry nuclear or conventional weapons, up to about 70,000 pounds of them, on missions as far as nearly 9,000 miles. Air Force officials say they'll withhold personnel details until all next of kin are notified, and that it could take weeks or months before an investigation determines the cause of the crash. Quill Lawrence, NPR News.
3: Shares in the rocket and satellite company SpaceX soared for a second straight trading day after Friday's record-breaking initial public offering. NPR's John Ruich has the details.
7: Shares in SpaceX started the day strong and kept heading skyward as the trading day progressed on Monday, closing up nearly 20%. That comes on top of gains of about 19% on Friday when they debuted on the NASDAQ. The company is not yet profitable, and analysts say many of its plans hinge on successfully developing and deploying a big reusable rocket called Starship, but it floated a relatively small number of shares to the public, raising a record amount of money, and demand for the shares continues to be strong. SpaceX is one of three blockbuster IPOs expected this year. The artificial intelligence giants OpenAI and Anthropic have both filed paperwork with the government to signal their intent. John Ruich, NPR News.
3: Stock markets rallied worldwide today. The S&P 500 rose more than 1.5%, and the NASDAQ jumped more than 3%. This is NPR News.
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0: latest work from Kurt Elling as he joined the WDR Big Band, and John Scofield's Jeep on 35, this titled My Very Own Ride. And it's from the In the Brass Palace album. What a great work this is. Here on KUVO, KUVO Jazz. I'm Paul Donovan, 14 minutes after 7 o'clock on your Monday evening. Roddy Frank's in here in less than an hour to kick off the Monday night beat. Checking the traffic board. Looks like we still have that accident northbound 25 at 20th, blocking the right lane. And in the tech center, northbound 25, right after Orchard Road, left lane is closed. All right. Denver weather tonight, cool, 52. And then tomorrow, 89, breezy and hot on Wednesday, mid-90s. And we'll be in the 90s, looks like Thursday, Friday. Right now, it's 81 downtown here at KUVO. So coming up next, Wayne Shorter's Footprints. First recorded for his 1966 Blue Note album, Adam's Apple. That's the one we're going to hear. Of course, later that year, Shorter recorded it as a member of Miles Davis Quintet for the album Miles Smiles. But we're going to hear Wayne's Adam's Apple version of Footprints next on KUVO.
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D.D. Bridgewater with Theo Kroeker from Afrophysicist. And now Stevie Wonder's I Can't Help It. Theo, by the way, will be here in Denver the day before. He is at the Telluride Jazz Festival playing August 7th and 8th there. But here in Denver, August 6th at Dazzle, playing a couple of sets here. That'll be pretty cool. Before that, New Jazz Underground with Only One's One and Nueva Manteca. Before that, we started the set with Wayne Shorter and Footprints here on KUVO Kuvo Jazz. I'm Paul Donovan. If you haven't heard, Abdullah Ibrahim, the South African jazz pianist, deemed his country's equivalent Mozart by Nelson Mandela, passed earlier today at his adopted home of Germany after a short illness. He was 91, so featuring some of his music. And we're going to play something from his album 1975. Let's see. This was recorded at the Gala Recording Studios in Johannesburg when he was still under the moniker name of Dollar Brand. And the album, Soweto. And we're going to hear the title track right now on KUVO.

to sing using words, create melodies. I love to swing, make that toe tap and hip hop thing. It brings me joy when a song that I sing to your heart. Music explores, release all of those deep thoughts. Sometimes when you're having a hard day, or when you're about to lose faith, a song will come on, put a smile on your face. I love to sing using words, create melodies about everything, things I've been through and what I'm sharing. Bringing me joy when a song that I sing to your heart. Music explores, closes a one so we can afford. Sometimes when you're having a hard day, or when you're about to lose faith.

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1: Roderick Harper from his new album, Confidence. Put a smile on your face. And before that, Cal Jader. We played some ATN Charles, who, of course, is playing our Live to Vineyards coming up in a couple of months. And we started with Abdullah Ibrahim. He just passed, and we're featuring his wonderful, wonderful music here on KUVO. I'm Paul Donovan. Thank you so much for listening. Hope you enjoyed the music on this Monday. Rodney Franks is in next with the Monday Night Beat. I'm going to leave you with some Audrey Ochoa, Canadian trombonist, from her new work, The Sorceress, Maintenance Phase. That's coming up next on KUVO. Have a great night.
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guitarist Barry Green pays tribute to guitarist Pat Martino, as well as other guitarists on this album called Giants. We heard the Pat Martino composition, El Hombre, help on there from organist Pat Bianchi. Also, Steve Nelson vies Marco Panacea, providing bass work on the date there. Ulysses Owens Jr., keeping time on the drums. The piece called El Hombre. And just before that, I know we're just into June of 2026, but this is one of my favorites so far this year. Pianist Albert Lamb. Everybody gets a taste on this recording called B.U., or at least the horn section, including Steve Nelson at vibes, Steve Davis trombone, great tenor saxophone work from Anthony Ware, Josh Bonneau trumpet and flugel, and Essiet Oakland Essiet and Wynard Harper in the rhythm section. And we heard the piece called The Urgency Is Now. Good stuff. And we began with four titans of the tenor saxophone. John Coltrane, along with on the date wheel, we heard Zoot Sims, as well as Hank Mobley and Al Cohn. The four of them make up the tenor conclave from 1956. And we heard the piece there called Bob's Boys to start things off there in a classic fashion. 822 in the Mile High City. We'll take a little break in just a moment, let you know what's going on around the city. But first, here's something from Flora Perim and Ayelta Morera from the album Humble People, Jogral on KUVO.

0: Etienne Charles and his Creole Orchestra will bring an array of Caribbean rhythms, showcasing Charles's work with his large group at this year's Live at the Vineyards. 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
4: I've got Sonny Rollins lined up for you with the contemporary all-stars Hampton Hawes and Company. But first, here's something from Dee Dee Bridgewater. The album Afro Blue, the music of Tom Bell and Linda Creed, People Make the World Go Round. 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

0: Going back to 1975, I believe Patrice Rushen's second or third recording, this one on the Milestone label called Shouted Out, and the piece there titled Stepping Stones. Stepping Stones, the name of it. And looking at my playlist just before that, it was music coming to us, sort of an international quintet, fronted by Italian trumpeter Vittorio De Angelis with Japanese. Italian tenor saxophonist, that is, Vittorio De Angelis with Japanese trumpeter by the name of Takuya Yakura Turoda. And we heard this little thing. I guess it's just a little single that the piece is called Strike. And just before that, Sonny Rollins meets the Contemporary Giants, the 1958 date on the Contemporary label, featuring Victor Feldman and Hampton Halls at vibes and piano, respectively. A piece simply titled You. It's the Monday Night Beat. I'm Rodney Franks. We'll go to the top of the hour here as much as we can with Idris Muhammad in just a moment.
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really, really nice interpretation of the music of Fats Navarro from vocalist Samara Joy. She lyricized the Fats Navarro solo note for note. I was listening closely. The album called Linger a While, Fats Navarro's play on the piece Out of Nowhere. Fats Navarro called it Nostalgia. And just before that, man, we heard some really great music to start the hour off. The music came to us from Pepper Adams leading the band with Donald Byrd on the date as well. The album 10 to 4 at the 5 spot. Donald Byrd and Elvin Jones sharing his time in the service, and a sort of a military-inspired piece written by Donald Byrd titled The Long 2-4. The album 10 to 4 at the 5 spot, The Long 2-4. Yes, indeed. 17 after the hour. It's the Monday Night Beat. I'm Rodney Franks here with you until 10 o'clock this evening. Coming up at 10, it's All Day West and the Monday Night Jazz Odyssey. Plenty of great music coming between now and midnight. And I got a little piece to share with you before we take a hard break. This is from the album Liquid Spirit, the one and only Gregory Porter on the Night Beat.

don't you hear? Dressing fine, making time. We breathe up and down the streets. We're getting respect from the people we meet. They make way

0: beautiful music from Abdullah Ibrahim, born Dollar Brand. We lost him today at age 91, according to WHYY. Just a great player. We heard something from a date from 1997, December 13th of 1997. Abdullah Ibrahim with Marcus McLaren at bass, drummer George Gray, and some beautiful trumpet work on there from Faya Faku. Really, Dollar Brand was definitely a crucible that took pain and oppression and suppression and hatred and brought out a diamond of great music from that crucible. And his presence will always be here, though his body is gone. Remembering and celebrating Abdullah Ibrahim, gone from us at age 91. We heard the piece there. Took a little thing there. The piece simply titled Soweto. And that's where we are, folks. 26 minutes after the hour, it is the Monday Night Beat. I'm Rodney Franks. Delighted to be here with you. As we push off, we'll hear something from Nicholas Payton and the group coming to Denver later on this summer, Butcher Brown. A little take on the music of Miles Davis as we celebrate him as well here on the Monday Night Beat.
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4: I went to see an African ballet. And I saw the thing at the piano. He saw it one side of the stage. And when he was singing, and when he got to the other side, it was over. That little rumbling sound at the finger piano that comes from Africa. I wanted to play something like that. You know, Bill Evans had been telling me, listen to Ravel, and it's, you know, and Mo John Dane, and Ravel was in too.

African ballet. Well, you didn't come out that way. You know, when you have somebody give you a concept, sometimes it isn't like what you wanted to do.

music thoroughly in the 21st century with a 20th century source. Virginia raised and based group called Butcher Brown joining forces with trumpeter Nicholas Payton on this little single, the music of Miles Davis, All Blues, here on KUVO. From there, we go to George Benson singing Paul McCartney.

0: the George Duke Electric Trio from 1974, a German recording called Faces in Reflection, released here in the United States on the Verve Originals, and with him on there. Ndugu Chancellor providing drum work, bass work from the late John Hurd, and we heard a beautiful piece there titled Capricorn. And just before that, Stanley Clark from 1977, 76, 77, like that, the album called School Days, and we heard the piece Quiet Afternoon. 9:51 in the Mile High City. One more run before we get out of here. Take care of some business, and I'll be right back.
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0: I'm going to move on out here with music from Brian Blade from 1998. First, I want to say thank you guys so much for tuning in on this, I guess, the last Monday of spring, if you will. The program has been the Monday Night Beat. I'm Rodney Franks. Join me again for, I guess, the first Monday of summer. Have a great week, everyone. I leave you with music from Brian Blade, his 1998 album titled Fellowship, In Spite of Everything, on the Night Beat.

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0: Yeah, man, new phone, who dis? Super excited to get to connect with this extremely talented individual who's a master of blending live instrumentation and electronic sounds and production. Joined on the phone by producer and composer Liam Shortall, who you might know from his moniker from the project Corto Alto. Calling all the way from Glasgow, Scotland in the UK. Corto, you know, Liam, thanks for chatting. Day's just starting for me, but how's it going for you?
1: Yeah, it's good. We just got back off our very first headline US tour. That was awesome. It was so fun. And then, yeah, we were just chilling. Well, I say chilling. I'm in the studio all week working on some new music. And then we're back on the road on Friday. So busy, but I can't complain. I feel my heart is full at the moment. We've been playing so many great shows and been working with so many amazing collaborators and artists for my next project. So yeah, I'm really excited.
0: Yeah, I know you're about to embark on that European tour. And then, you know, later you got a few more dates here in the U.S. We're so excited that Denver is one of them, with you playing the legendary local venue Cervantes Other Side on July 7th. Have you been to Denver before?
1: I've never been to Denver before, but like we were just chatting about, my favorite venue in the world is, well, I don't know if you can call it a venue, I suppose stage in the world. And like my, maybe not favorite, but the place, my kind of top of my bucket list is Red Rocks. I've watched so many shows, like YouTube videos of that place, and like, yeah, I heard so many great stories from other artists. So if I play there before I move on, then I'll be a happy man. So
0: yeah, it's a special place. There's a lot of really good energy between those rocks. So I one day we'll get you there. I know it.
1: Yeah, I think my when I've drank like probably 5 too many whiskeys, I'll sit and watch Teskey Brothers live at Red Rocks and I cry on my own. That's what I'll do when I needing to let some a little bit of emotion out.
0: That's the way. So how's been getting ready for tour, man?
1: It's been good. Yeah, it feels like we're kind of constantly just, I feel like I'm always just ready to go on tour, because it's like we're back for like 2 days, 3 days, and then we're off again. And it's like I kind of live out my suitcase. Even when I'm home, like all my clothes are in my suitcase, and all my, like when I'm back in the studio, like my instruments, I gotta get them out of the travel cases and make sure I put them back in before we leave again. That's the kind of main stress in the moment. It's like I'm working on a lot of music, but then also we're touring a lot, and a lot of that tour equipment I use in the production. So it's like just making sure I put the right cables and different things back in the, you know, Pelly case before we leave again, so I'm not left without a dub siren when we get to Switzerland.
0: How did that connection with Mick Jenkins come about?
1: I've listened to Mick's music since I was a teenager, really. I love Mick Jenkins. I love that album, The Waters. It's like one of my favorite albums when I was like 17. I used to listen to it all the time. And me and my girlfriend actually used to listen to that when we first got together like 8 years ago. And it was like, me and my girlfriend bonded over his music. And like, I was just like in the back of my mind for like a dream collab. But you know, you name any other huge artist that's like, I would love to work with. So it's, you know, you don't really expect these things to happen. But yeah, we just reached out to his team and they were really happy, really keen to do it. And I originally had like a few things in one of them demo folders that of stuff I'd made. We had like a few back and forths. He tried some stuff and he was like, man, I'm not really feeling these ones. And I was like, all right. And then so I spent like a few days like thinking like, what do I want this track to sound like? And I was really like kind of struggling with it, but like really trying to, because it's a, you know, you only get like one chance to do a feature with like one of these artists. So, well, maybe not, but you know, there's only one first chance. And I think yeah, just in the studio and just made that beat and sentiment. And then he was like, yeah, this is the one. So, and then it kind of evolved. We sampled the vocals from April as the hook. And I really like to connect all my music in like a Easter egg kind of way. Like I use samples across everything from my older music. There's loads and loads in there. I think most people will never, ever notice them. I've used the same drum cymbal patterns and, you know, piano samples and all these things for years. And I've used it all over all my tracks. So kind of how it kind of came about. And then it was really kind of a trip to do that track, really. And I'm really happy with it, yeah. Thank you.

0: studied music formally at the prestigious Royal Conservatory of Scotland, and I believe you graduated in 2017, correct?
1: That is right, yeah, a long time ago.
0: Did your musical journey start on the trombone, or where'd that start for you?
1: Yeah, I actually started playing guitar first when I was around 9 years old. I was one of these kids that, and maybe a few people that are listening can relate, that I would be like, I'd get a skateboard and then like 2 weeks later I'd be like, just be like gathering dust in the garage. And then, I'd get a BMX or I'd get into like football or something. And I was really not like a sporty kid, but I think because where I'm from, like soccer, as you'd call it, or football, as we call it, is like a huge thing, and sports is quite a big thing as well. So I always just tried my best, but was really, really terrible at kind of coordinating my body to play sports. And then one of my best friends in school, Laurie, he got a guitar for his birthday and he got some lessons. And I just thought, what you're like when you're 9 years old, you just like want to copy your friends, and if you think they're cool, then you're gonna just try and emulate that. And that's what I did. And I think my parents thought it was just gonna be another one of these things that in 2 weeks I would have left it behind. But yeah, I got some guitar lessons, and I think mostly down to having, I think a lot of musicians that are listening will relate to this. It's like role models and teachers are so important. And my first guitar teacher was this amazing man called Carl Jacobson, and he taught me so much about music. And it wasn't just like here's a smoke on the water or here's the tabs to this. It was like really involved and really like kind of talking about music in a more general kind of broad sense, and it really like stuck with me even at that young age. And then through that, just kind of fell in love with music and was listening to music all the time, and got into trombone in school. Got a trombone when I was, I think I was around 11. We got the opportunity in my year in primary school. I don't know what you guys call that, like maybe elementary school. To play an instrument from a wind orchestra. So there was, saxophone, flute, clarinet, trombone, trumpet, and then there was drums and percussion as well. And we got to pick our like kind of top three, our preference. And I chose like tenor saxophone, alto saxophone, drums, and then I think the reserve was like trumpet or something. So trombone wasn't on there. But then I was off school for like 3 weeks. I was really ill, and then when I got back they just had one trombone left, and I was really really really gutted at the time. I was like, man, this is the worst one. Especially because I was like, as a kid I was a little bit chunky, and I was also really really tiny. So like trombone, if you're small, it's like really hard to play the bottom kind of slide positions. So
0: yeah, it's like it as was big pretty, as you are.
1: Yeah, because you literally, and then like, you can't reach the end of the trombone. So I was like, oh no, like I wish it was this saxophone or something. But out of them like 32 kids that were in my class, I think I'm the only one that still plays an instrument. So I think it was, maybe that's some advice for anyone who's wanting to pick up an instrument. Go with the one you least want to go with. Maybe not. Maybe that's just a coincidence. But
0: yeah, I think it led to you being kind of a multi-instrumentalist in a sense too, is, kind of picking up a bunch of little things from each instrument.
1: Yeah, I think as well, trombone is like, because it's not as popular as saxophone or trumpet in terms of, if we're talking horns and the kind of brass instruments and wind instruments that people usually play, I think trombone is like, once you get, because it is really hard to get past the first like 3 years, because you just sound so terrible. If you ask a three-year-old kid to play a note on the piano and then a concert pianist to play, middle C, they'll pretty much sound the same, but the trombone, it takes you 3 to 5 years to just make a note sound nice, and it's really hard to kind of get over that hump at the start. So I think a lot of people don't really get into it because of that. It's just, you really have to battle through it. But once you get to the other side, it's a beautiful instrument. I really love it, and it's, it's not chromatics like a lot of Western instruments. It's, you have like every increment of pitch between the chromatic 12 note scale, so it's a lot like a human voice in that way, especially a male human voice. It's like very expressive. And you can if you really attach yourself to the kind of the vocal essence of the trombone, you can really, it becomes like this amazing expressive instrument. So yeah, I mean, I really love playing trombone, and I think in the last maybe 5 years, as corto alto has been more of my like focus, I've kind of like stepped back from being like just a trombone player, and obviously I've brought like more of a production, and like I play a lot of bass on the live shows, I play a lot of piano on the records, I play guitar as well. So it's kind of, now it's one part of my like musical expression, and that's something I'll like always hold dear to me, and it's like my main instrument. But I think think yeah, I've definitely like sacrificed being just a trombone player and really pursuing being a great trombone player for like the other things I'm interested in, which are like sampling and, you know, like production, sound design and synthesizers and all these things that kind of come together in my music. So yeah, it's like it's just one part of it now. Definitely used to be a thing that was like you know, I was so focused on and yeah.
0: Yeah, that's one of the great things about your music is it's kind of an amalgamation of all these different things. It's not only like the live instrumentation, but it is the sound design and the way you're kind of manipulating samples and sounds. And, you know, I think you really hear that in some of your new music. And being a multi-instrumentalist and then also being around so many great co-musicians, what's like the approach you take in the studio when you're getting into that creative space? Or is there one?
1: There is definitely one. I think for me, maybe we can talk about that album, but I did an album called 3108 2 years ago, which was where I released 30 singles in 30 days. And the 108 part, the 30 part is obvious, is the 30 singles, but the 108 was the number of demos I had in a folder that I kind of, you know, I didn't really know what to do with them, and I've kind of just picked 30 of them to finish. But I think that album really taught me a lot about what finishing music means, because I was really bad for kind of hoarding onto stuff on a hard drive. I would like just make loads and loads of music all the time, and I'd be like, this isn't good enough, this isn't good enough. And that album really just like forced me to not have that mindset and just to be like willing to share stuff and willing to share stuff that isn't perfect. And it taught me a lot, and it's like really informed my process after that. And I think what I've really come to now is just like, I know it's kind of a cliche thing, but in really trying to l love the process and not really fixate on the outcome. Like it, maybe 5 years, 4 or 5 years ago, if I would have spent 8 hours in the studio making something, making a track or making a demo or a beat or whatever, or writing a composition, I think sometimes you go back the next day and you're like, oh, that's terrible. Like the night before, you're like, this is a massive vibe, I love this. And then you're excited to listen to it in the morning. And you wake up, you go to the studio, put a press play, and you're like, this is bad. Like, now I used to let that really affect me and go like, oh, you wasted so much time, that you could have done this. This is such a waste of time. But now I'm like, really love them moments. It means like that you're not doing it for any kind of reason. You're just like bringing it back to making music because you love it. And, you know, you're just like playing and having fun like a kid would, and like not being judgmental on your own output. So yeah, I'm really trying to bring that into everything I do. It's just like, there's no time wasted, especially in the studio. You can really like just do anything. So I think for now, I'm really just, I make loads and loads and loads and loads and loads of music, and maybe like 5 to 10% of it kind of ends up being a track or ends up like becoming something else that ends up being on an album. So for me, it's just like, I don't really feel like I'm a great producer or like songwriter or anything like that. I just like have a lot of shots on goal. I have a lot of opportunities to like find good things because I'm just constantly making music. And I think if you sit down and go like, oh, I need to write for this album, I think everyone who's creative will know like that's just not how it works. You're not really the one that decides when that idea is going to come. It's just like so random, and it's really weird as well. You know, sometimes you'll just be sitting there and or you'll be like driving or on a walk or, you know, doing something else, and something comes to you, and it's just completely random. So I think trying to control that is like just, it's a pointless endeavor, you know. I don't really feel like I'm special or anything, or I've got any gifts. I'm just like, I really just now love making music so much that I just do it all the time, and just inevitably something decent is gonna come out, you know.
0: It's always those like 3 a.m. sparks of creativity, inspiration.

0: I'm really happy that you brought up 30 over 108 because I think that's such a special project. What I really appreciate about the concept is that the goal wasn't really to make that like perfectly clean or polished album, but to just get the ideas out, you know, into the world, explore the new grooves, sound design, composition, all those things, which I think is a testament to how important it is for artists to just hone in their creativity and kind of let the perfectionist thoughts take a back seat and kind of sometimes just get into that flow of ideas, because sometimes that's when the best stuff comes out, is when you kind of get into that flow state and things are just coming out. Tell us like a little bit more about why it was so important for you to do that project.
1: Number one, it was just, I had this folder of like lots of kind of random ideas that weren't really like sonically linked, but they were like stuff I was, it was stuff I was proud of and stuff I felt like if I'd waited another 6 months, another year, it would just never come out because I'd be on to like the next album or next project or whatever. So it was just that I just wanted to release it. And there was no, you know, my previous album, Bad With Names, there was like a year long campaign of like, you know, lots of money, lots of promo, lots of radio, lots of, you know, trying to pitch it to all these things. And 3108 was just, like you say, just like really back to just my creativity. And just there was no real campaign around it. There was, it was just like announced it, and it just like you know, every morning on Spotify and Apple and everything, a new track would pop up and people could listen to it. And it was nice for me to have new music coming out every day. It was a weird thing. I mean, it was a lot of work as well, because we were on tour at the time. I'd like decided in the January that I was gonna finish it, and then I just said to my label, I was like, oh, we're gonna release a new track every day from May till June or whatever it was, and they thought it was crazy.
0: They're like, what?
1: Yeah, they were like, this is like, especially for like Spotify and the, like, because they're always like trying to play the algorithmic game, you know. Uh-huh. Like they're trying to like push you in a direction where like, no, you do a single and then you wait 6 weeks and you promote it, you do like 50 TikToks per tune or whatever. I was just like, nah, let's just like release a song every day. So like, we weren't even sure what was gonna happen. Like, I was like thinking maybe we'll get banned from like Spotify and stuff because they just think it's spam. Their algorithms like are just detecting stuff like that. So it's yeah, it definitely wasn't the best. If someone's listening and they're trying to like promote a project, it's definitely not the best idea in terms of like the modern ways, the modern kind of guides to release music. But for me, it was just, yeah, about like connecting with that and making, sometimes I'll make an album and it's like you have to pick like three focus tracks to like, you know, three singles and a focus track or whatever. And it's for this one, I was just like, every track for me is the same. It's like, there's no hierarchy. It's just like, every track is the same. So I'm like, I just wanted to do 30 singles. And I think from a creative, to answer your question about that kind of process, I think I'd learned in my first album that I would be like, come up with something great that I thought, that's a great snare drum, or that's a great like groove, or that's a great chord sequence or sample or whatever. And then I would be like, but it could be, in my mind, I'd be like, oh, but I just came up with that in like 2 minutes. So it can't be the best as could be. But then I would spend like 2 weeks like trying to make it better, and then you'd go, and then I'd just go on Logic on my session and I'd revert back 2 weeks like to just what it originally was. And I'd learned that really like the inception of the idea is like what is great. You don't need to like doubt yourself and go, oh, that can't be good enough because I came up with it so quickly, or like it just like it kind of spawned out of nowhere. So like, yeah, I just realized that like so much time I waste, I know I just said you don't waste time in studios, but maybe this is one time you do waste time. It's just like really trying to make something that's already good and already like got a rawness to it, just trying to make that like endlessly better. And it's just like you're never gonna win. So it's like maybe you sacrifice like 5% of quality, but like momentum that you keep up by just going, that's great, like let's move on, let's what's next, like instead of going, oh, that's good, but I'm gonna come back to that later and like maybe make that snare drum like a tiny little bit better. Or like so many times I just went back the way it was at the very start and gone, that's it, that's great. I suppose this is just an efficiency thing. You just like, and keeping the momentum going is really good for like your own kind of energy and like your own excitement about the track. Because if you listen to the same snare drum 3,000 times and you're thinking, how could that be better? It's just, you know, you're going to lose the spark in the track. So I think that's what I've really realized. There's just like a belief, but that takes just believing in yourself and believing in the ideas that you have. So I'm trying to take that forward, really.

0: the new music that you've been releasing and been a part of this year has been so exciting. From the innovative collabs with Zepp and Moses Yuffie on I Don't Mind, Vandal, and Don't Listen, to the, you know, healing, soulful vibes of April with Anais, incredible vocals, and now this new release, Who Dis, which features Chicago-based rapper Mick Jenkins, which is such a dope track. Feels like you're in a really special creative place right now.
1: Yeah, I suppose. I mean, this last year has been really fun, right? Them tracks we've been making. There's a pressure being a young artist, especially in jazz or in like genres that have like specific lanes. And there's like a pressure internally and externally to kind of stay in them places and not explore your own creativity. And I really felt that like a couple years ago. I was like wanting to make like R&B and like I like love like 90s R&B and, you know, I love like punk and metal and stuff like that. And I'm just like, you know, you have these doubts where you think, oh, but the people that have really enjoyed my music are gonna just like switch off if I like go in this direction. But I really think like the response to all this stuff has been, you know, bar the couple of comments being like, oh, way prefer your older stuff.
0: There's always gonna be that.
1: But like the amount of people that have like really got interested in the project just from like going all over the place with genres. And I think, you know, sonically it's all still my music and it all connects. Like I think it all still connects together. But yeah, I've just been like really letting go of, I don't even think it's other people's expectations. It's just like what I think is other people's expectations. People are keen for me to just do what I want and people are supportive and it's really nice. I'm really fortunate. So yeah, I've just been kind of going more and more into stuff that I'm interested in that isn't necessarily in jazz or in stuff that I've done before. And it's really nice, you know, through that you really just get new people on board that might have not liked your, might have not been into your older, like more modern jazz stuff. And then, you know, it's nice is that you can kind of dip in and out of stuff. And that's what I really want to position myself as, is like, I just make music, you know, I don't really want to be like a jazz artist or whatever. And obviously you have to kind of, for practical terms, like for the promoters and stuff, they have to be able to put you on a jazz lineup or like, you know, on a jazz radio show. But, you know, I love David Bowie and he just always did that. Like every album was just a complete like reinventing of himself. And you read the reviews from them albums and they're always like, just like, oh, this is terrible. It's like, but now they're like the most classic albums ever. So it's like, yeah.
0: Yeah, because like so many artists sometimes can stay cooped up in this box. And so many times people expect one thing out of them and they never kind of move out of that. So it's a great thing creatively for you to just, you know, expand yourself.
1: Yeah. And I think, honestly, I think a lot of that pressure isn't really, or a lot of that decision making from artists isn't really usually from the artists themselves. It's usually from the labels and the managers and the kind of teams that go like, oh, no, this worked last time. Because usually people get signed after their first successful album where they have got a couple great singles and then they start working with the label. And I think people are, especially in music business, are so averse to risk and they really want to like replicate something that happened before and they really are chasing that kind of thing. But yeah, so it's sad when, you know, like people don't feel like they can do that without, you know, like they have to listen to them people. And I think that's why I'm just so grateful to Ninja Tune, my label, for really not ever giving me any notes on anything, you know. And this is a beautiful thing because I'm just like, this is the music I want to make. A lot of labels, especially, you know, major labels and stuff like that, they would be like, that's not the music we're releasing. So the Ninja have just been so great and they've just been like up for me just doing whatever. And yeah, so I thank them a lot for that. And it's nice to just be able to send audio, you know, send a master to my manager. And my manager as well is just so up for me exploring whatever I want to do. So yeah, I'm really blessed in that way. And I don't have anyone really telling me what to do creatively. And I think that's the key to it. I just like, if anyone's listening and they want that kind of advice, I think it's just, yeah, really just like stick with what you believe in, because people are fans of you because they trust your curation and your decision making. That's the only reason people are fans of you. It's like they're buying into that, and as soon as other people's opinions start coming into that, your fans are gonna sense that, you know what I mean? So you have to like really stick with your decisions there.

0: So we're getting some more new music this year from you? Is that is this something we can talk about yet? Is this announced or?
1: I think we're definitely getting more new music this year.
0: Yeah, really excited for all your releases.
1: I can't give specifics, I'll get in trouble, but yeah.
0: I know, I'm just trying to prod.
1: I like a lot. Not like 30 tracks a lot, but there's a lot of new music still to come in 2026. Yeah.
0: So who's part of your live band and who are you planning on bringing to, you know, the US Denver shows?
1: Yeah, so we tour with a trio nowadays. So I play, like, we do like a lot of live looping, a lot of live sampling, and so it's me on bass.

0: continue to make music with them guys, and I just like have endless appreciation for them because they've brought so much of their talents and their time and dedication. When even when there was no one caring about my music or no one there's no money or anything for anyone, they were still there wanting to help me. So yeah, it's a really fun live show, and it's like the main thing people say is like after the show is like they can really feel our brotherhood and friendship on the stage. And I think, yeah, I hope people come and have a good time. And yeah, and we're all insecure and we're all like phonies and we're all imposters as well. So that's like the, I don't know, that I feel like that at live shows. It's like there's no, when you go see a band and there's kind of no difference between you and the band, there's no hierarchy in the room. It's like just everyone's just there to have a good time, and the audience are such a huge part of the performance, probably, you know, 50%, and then the band the other 50%. So yeah, I'm just like hoping people could come and just like have a good time with us. And yeah, the last American tour was amazing and people brought so much energy, so I'm so excited about July and especially playing in Denver. So yeah.
1: Yeah, we're so excited to have you here in Denver. Thank you again, Corto Alto,
0: Ah, thank you
1: for,
0: so much.
1: taking some
0: So
1: time
0: nice.
1: chatting today. And be sure to, check him out at Cervantes Other Side on July 7th here in Denver. But yeah, thank you so much.
0: Thank you. Cheers, dude.
1: Cheers.

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1: Next time on The Vinyl Vault, we'll have the album that first brought Brazilian pianist Iliane Elias to prominence. 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

0: You're listening to the Jazz Odyssey on KUVO. Huge shout out to Liam Shortall, a.k.a. Quarto Alto, for making some time to chat with me last month. I've been so excited to finally get this conversation out into the world ahead of his stop in Denver on July 7th at Cervantes. You can check out the article I wrote on our website at kuvo.org. On there, you'll also find the video from our conversation as well. I'm your host and guide in the music on Monday nights in the Odyssey All Day West. That last song you just heard was from the extended version of Ebisoda's tune Bamboo from their album Frank, Dean, and Andrew. Got lots of great music coming your way in the next hour, so stick around. I'm here until midnight.
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Welcome back to the second hour of the Jazz Odyssey right here on KUVO. I'm your host on Monday nights, All Day West, and we just heard music from London-based singer and songwriter Ria Moran with the song Leo from her debut album Cubico. Moran is often best known for her collaborative work with contemporary jazz and soul heavyweights like Nubian Twist and God Street Park, but starting last year, she shifted into a focus towards her solo career with an EP and now this album. Then just before that was the song Ophia from the project Sarah B, brainchild of Callum Joshua Mower, a 29-year-old producer and multi-instrumentalist from Auckland, New Zealand. He's blending electronic production with live instrumentation with a sound that draws from IDM, ambient pop, R&B, and experimental music. His releases from the album Nothing Grows Here that was released at the end of May this year. Then kicking off the hour was new music from producers Shrimp Nose and Ford with the tune Gravitate. Shrimp Nose not only has an interesting artist name, but story as well. Growing up struggling with speech impediment that hindered his ability to communicate and go through life, he dropped out of college to pursue music production full-time in 2016, and Shrimp Nose's music has transformed into a purpose that only can come from someone who can't communicate without their craft. In an op-ed with Pigeons and Planes, he said, music is the only language I have where I feel fluent and capable of expressing the ideas I can't verbally. It brought me confidence and a voice. All right, now looking ahead for the rest of the hour, we got lots of music to get to, including some Lettuce, Charlie Hunter, Dana and Alden with Marcos Valle, Izco's remix of Kokoroko Joint, and a whole lot more, so stick around. In the meantime, I got some weekend festival passes to give away, so this is a big deal. 2-day passes to June Jazz Aspen Snowmass Experience happening the 26th and 27th of June with artists like Corey Henry and the Funk Apostles, Tony Monaco's B3 Funk and Groove Unit, Carl Denson's Tiny Universe, and a whole lot more. You can check out the full lineup and details on their website at jazzaspensnowmass.org. But to win these passes, all you got to do is text me the phrase that pays, which is festival season, to 303-291-0666, along with your name and email address. So text festival season with your name and email address to 303-291-0666 for a chance at a whole weekend of fun the 26th and 27th of June. Good luck. Now here's a live cut from Corey Henry and the Funk Apostles to hype you up. It's Cubo.

0: Eddie and Charles and his Creole Orchestra will bring an array of Caribbean rhythms, showcasing Charles' work with his large group at this year's Live at the Vineyards on Saturday, August 15th. 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
1: Hi, it's Jeff Anderson, host of the Tuesday Night Beat from 8 to 10. 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

Afrobeat ad, some new music from guitarist Charlie Hunter, along with frequent collaborators and cast of Virginia's own Butcher Brown, Corey Fonville on the drums, Andrew Rondazzo on the bass, and DJ Harrison on keys. This comes from their latest collaborative album, Space Bomb, came out at the beginning of this month. Then before the pause for the cause, we heard some Lettuce from the Cook album. We got into the track Rising to the Top. Adam Deitch, Adam Smirnoff, Ryan Zoidis, Eric Coombs, Eric Benny Bloom, and Nigel Hall with Kenny Burke on vocals for that cut. Be on the lookout for a fun collab Kuvo just did with some of the Lettuce guys this week ahead of their performance at Levitt Pavilion this Saturday. Not one to miss, they're going to be turning Ruby Hill into Funk Hill. Then, just before that was Corey Henry and the Funk Apostles with a live cut of the track Happy Days from their live album titled Operation Funk. They'll be playing at Jazz Aspen, so congrats to our ticket winners. Have fun at that festival up in the mountains. You're listening to the Jazz Odyssey right here on KUVO. I'm your host and guide in the music on Monday nights, All Day West, and coming up is the newest release from jazz duo Dana and Alden. They traveled to Brazil to make this tune with the legend Marcos Valle, tribute to former Brazilian football player Ronaldinho Gaúcho, just in time for the World Cup.

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0: Hola. 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
0: This is random as hell.

loving this new remix from Izko of Kokoroko's big hit Sweetie from their album Tough Times Never Last. They've been slowly releasing a few remixes from the album just in time for summer and to relive the magic of that album in a whole new lens. Then just before that was the tune Mango Dreams by electronic producer and DJ Trees of Tampa. Jazzy deep house record that's also in the summery vibe, perfect for your playlists. Then before the messaging was Jordan Reiki with his side project that goes by Dan Kai. It's an edit of his own song Change with fun rhythms and samples. Keep you moving along with me tonight. And then of course we kicked off that set with Dana and Alden giving us some Brazilian flavor along with legendary Brazilian musician Marcos Valle, who both of these artists are going to be coming to the Bluebird soon. Marcos with Jazz is Dead on July 18th and Dana and Alden on September 19th. It's Jazz Odyssey right here on KUVO. I'm All Day Wes, and I got music for you all the way up until midnight tonight. Thanks so much for rocking with me, and I can't wait to do it all over again next week. Closing out the show, let's get into some international psych rock from groups like Balthus, remixing King Canyon, Yin Yin, Krungbin, and we'll see what else we can fit in there. Until next time, be safe and be kind to your fellow humans. You never know how much a random act of kindness can mean to a person. All Day Wes, signing off the Odyssey.

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How beautiful is that? Eric Alexander, from his recording A New Beginning with Strings, conducted by Bill Dobbins. He also has with him David Hazeltine, John Weber, and Joe Farnsworth. Too Late Now. Thank you so much for joining me. You with D. Alexander. More coming up just for you, so stay with me. This is Jazz.

Singer, songwriter, producer, that was Bill Withers from his second recording, released in 1972, Still Bill, with the musicians from the Watts 103rd Street Rhythm Band. I Don't Want You on My Mind. And right before that, Joel Ross on Vibes, his recording, New Blues, with his version of John Coltrane's Central Park West. Let's continue with Oscar Peterson with Ray Brown on bass and Ed Thigpen on drums from the recording Con Alma, the Oscar Peterson Trio live in Lugano, 1964, with My One and Only Love.

Mariah Lawrence from Paying the Bills. We heard her rendition of Until I Met You, Corner Pocket. Right before that, Dave Stryker and his trio, Jared Gold, Hammond B3, McClenty Hunter drums, featuring Bob Mentzer on saxophone from the recording Groove Street, with Dave Stryker's composition, Code Blue. You've heard this right here with me, D. Alexander, and this is Jazz.

Celebrating 50 years in music, that's the Ethnic Heritage Ensemble from the recording Hang Tough. We heard the composition Afro Slick. Cahill El-Zabar, the leader on trap and earth drums, sansa, ankle bells, and other various percussion instruments. Ed Wilkerson, he also is a multi-instrumentalist, alto, tenor saxophone, clarinet, percussion, and Joseph Bowie on trombone and congas, Afro Slick. And right before that, we heard from Artifacts, Tamika Reed on cello, Nicole Mitchell flute, Mike Reed on drums and percussion from their recording. And then there's this with a composition Tamika Reed wrote for her mother-in-law, Song for Helena. Here's Jean Lee from Natural Affinities with Ambrosia Mama, Celebration of a State of Grace.

Micaiah McRaven from Deciphering the Message with his reimagining of Kenny Durham's Monaco. And you've heard it right here with me, Dee Alexander. And this is Jazz.

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That's Kenny Dorham on trumpet from The Art of the Ballad, the Cole Porter composition, Soul in Love. Thank you so much for joining me. You're with D. Alexander. More great music in store just for you. So please stay with me as we take this journey together. Happy that you tuned in. This is

Charles Lloyd and his dream team, namely Jason Moran piano, Larry Grenadier bass, Brian Blade on drums and percussion from his disc, The Sky Will Still Be There Tomorrow. And we heard his composition, The Ghost of Lady Day. And right before that, Steve Touré from his recording, Generations, with his composition, Pharaoh's Dance, supported by Wallace Roney Jr., Emilio Modeste, Isaiah J. Thompson, Corcoran Holt, and his son on drums, Orion Touré. Let's continue with a young lady on her debut recording. Her name is Tawanda, and her CD is Smile. And she was the winner of the 2020 Sarah Vaughan Vocal Competition. And she gives even the most time-honored standards a freshness that makes them sound new. She finds the jazz in tunes recorded by Sting. We're going to take a listen to Sister Moon.

Dina Witkowski on piano from her recording Force of Nature, her homage to Mary Lou Williams. We heard Aries from the Zodiac Suite, and she's supported by Daniel Foose on bass, Scott Latsky on drums, and she's on piano. Thank you so much for joining me. You're with D. Alexander. This is Jazz.

Oliver Nelson classic, Stolen Moments. And right before that, we heard from Brandon Sanders from Compton's Finest with In a Sentimental Mood, the voice of Jasmia Horn. Let's continue with Liberation Music, Spiritual Jazz and the Art of Protest on Flying Dutchman Records with Leon Thomas and Louis Armstrong. The Creator has a master plan.

Kamasi Washington from The Epic with Leroy and Lanisha. Thank you so much for joining me during this hour of music. If you have any questions or comments, reach out to us by email at jazznetwork@wfmt.com. We look forward to hearing from you. You're with D. Alexander, and this is Jazz.

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from a collection called Jazz Fest Masters, recorded in New Orleans back in 1969, the Count Basie Big Band with Until I Met You, or Corner Pocket without the words. It opens this hour of jazz for us. I'm your host, John Hill.

Music from the Verve Jazz Ensemble's Connect the Dots disc. The Verve Jazz Ensemble in the trio configuration. The band morphs from septet to trio and back sometimes. Here with drummer Josh Feldstein, who seems to be the glue that keeps the ensemble together, with Steve Einerson at the piano and Elias Bailey on bass, the tune Tangerine. And we opened the set with clarinetist Harry Scholer's tribute to the great bassist Charlie Mingus, the Mingus Centennial, from the album Living in Sound, the music of Charles Mingus. That was a tune called Sue's Changes, no doubt inspired by his wife, Sue Mingus, who was apparently a rather complex person, and aren't we all? Sue's Changes, with Kenny Barron at the piano, Christian McBride on bass, Jonathan Blake was the drummer, Nicholas Payton, the trumpet player. Not very hard to bring together an all-star lineup to honor Charles Mingus. Clarinetist Harry Scholer, the album Living in Sound, the music of Charles Mingus. I'm John Hill. We're listening to jazz. Trumpeter Clark Terry and drummer Max Roach from their

saxophonist Hank Crawford and organist Jimmy McGriff from their album Crunch Time. That was a song simply called It's All Good, with guitarist Melvin Sparks and Bernard Pretty Purdy on drums, preceded by the Chicago Soul Jazz Collective with vocalist Dee Alexander from an album called On the Way to Be Free, the song there, Carry Me, with Keith Brooks II on drums. Larry Brown Jr. was the guitarist. Trumpet player Marcus Carroll with Amir Fahmy on keyboards. Composer and saxophonist John Fournier, percussionist Victor Garcia, and Andrew Vogt on bass. The Chicago Soul Jazz Collective meets Dee Alexander. We're listening to jazz.

saxophonist Zoot Sims, the album called For Lady Day, Body and Soul, with pianist Jimmy Rolls, bassist George Mraz, and drummer Jackie Williams. Preceded by trumpet player Gabriel Mark Hasselbach. The album is called Mid-Century Modern, Volume 3. And that was Underground Vibe with pianist Miles Black. The bassist was Miles Hill. Craig Scott was the drummer. We opened the set with music from Pete McGinnis's jazz orchestra. Pete McGinnis, trombonist and vocalist. We heard him singing You Must Believe in Spring. The album is called Along for the Ride. I'm John Hill, thanking you for coming along this hour. I'll see you later. From Bud Powell in Paris, the classic Parisian Thoroughfare.

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Organist Caesar Frazier with saxophonist Eric Alexander, guitarist Peter Bernstein, and drummer Vince Ector from the album Tenacity, Point Siena, opening this Hour of Jazz for us. I'm your host, John Hill.

guitarist Dave Stryker. Dave Stryker from his album called As We Are, with pianist Julian Schur. John Patitucci was the bassist, and Brian Blade on drums, along with a string quartet that was called Lanes. Dave Stryker from As We Are, preceded by Antonio Adolfo. Pianist Antonio Adolfo and his tune called Atlantica, the album titled Encontros, and it was, in fact, an encounter between pianist Antonio Adolfo and the band Orquestra Atlantica, Brazil Meets the Big Band, featuring Jorge Elder on bass and flutist Marcelo Martins. Opening the set, music from a band called San Gabriel 7, along with vocalist Sina E. That is S-I-N-N-E, last name E-E-G, pronounced E, Sina E, from the album by the San Gabriel 7 called Under the Stars. We heard the festival, often conducted under the stars. Sina E is a very gifted composer as well. She wrote all the music and lyrics on this album, and that tune featured Kai Palmer on trumpet, along with flute player Glenn Berger. Chad Edwards is the pianist, Jonathan Pintoff the bassist, with drummer Randy Drake and percussionist Scott Fredman, along with a horn section. San Gabriel 7, the album Under the Stars, featuring vocalist Sina E, to start that set. We're listening to jazz. I'm John Hill. It's the New York Voices from Reminiscing in Tempo.

unarguably one of trumpeter Roy Hargrove's finest works, an album titled Habana, featuring a band he named Crisole, which came together over the course of some years after a visit by Roy to Cuba and playing with the band Los Van Van, of all people. But it was his introduction to the sounds and the flavor of Afro-Cuban culture. And it all came together for this recording in Italy at Teatro Mancinelli in Orvieto, Italy, in January of 1997. That was a Gary Bartz tune called Nucia's Poem, featuring Roy along with Chucho Valdez at the piano, David Sanchez on saxophone, trombonist Frank Lacey with Horacio El Negro Hernandez on drums, Jose Luis Changuito Quintana was the timbale man, on congas Miguel Anga Diaz, with John Benitez on bass, Gary Bartz on alto and soprano saxophones, and guitarist Russell Malone, the great Roy Hargrove from the album Habana, Nucia's Poem. And we began that set with the South African pianist Induduzo Makatini from the album In the Spirit of Intu. The song we heard was Unon Kanyamba, Induduzo Makatini, with Robin Fassi-Koch on trumpet. Linda Sikahani was the saxophonist, Dylan Tapisher on vibes, percussionist Gontse Makene, the drummer Dane Paris, and on bass Stefan D'Souza, pianist Induduzo Makatini from In the Spirit of Intu, opening that set. We're listening to jazz.

From the Louis Armstrong All-Stars album, A Gift to Pops, Up a Lazy River with trombonist and vocalist Wycliffe Gordon. It was bassist Avery Sharp with A New Music from his album 400, An African-American Musical Portrait, to start that set. I'm John Hill. Thanks for joining me. See you later. Here's the Brent Fisher Orchestra with Chicks from Mussorgsky's Pictures.

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Walter White and his ensemble BBXL, getting it done with The Way You Look Tonight. What an exciting arrangement by Walter. We heard Walter soloing on trumpet, Michael Deese soloing on trombone, and let's give a shout out to drummer Graham Hawthorne and percussionist Jeff Trudell for adding so much to The Way You Look Tonight. Hello and welcome. How you doing? We hope you're doing well. Dave Schwann here. You're listening to the great American music we call jazz. As always, great to have you with us. Here is Eric Reed from his recording Ebop, and ain't nothing wrong with that.

Ain't nothing wrong with that. There isn't anything wrong with that. That is the opening tune to Eric Reed's recording, E-Bop. Eric and a quintet here. Marcus Printup on trumpet. Walter Blanding Jr. on tenor. Rodney Whitaker on bass. Rodney Green on drums. And, of course, Eric on the piano, putting his heart and soul into that music, as he always does. You're listening to Jazz with Dave Schwann. Here is trombonist Matt Haviland and friends from their recording Something to Say and Finding the Words.

That's trombonist Matt Haviland and his friends with Vincent Herring on alto, David Kikoski piano, Ugana Okegwo bass, Jonathan Blake on drums, and Bill Mobley on trumpet with a tune called Finding the Words. That's from Matt's recording, Something to Say. Here is someone who always had something to say, something very profound to say musically. Bill Evans.

None other than Bill Evans. Scott LaFaro on bass, Paul Mosian on drums, Bill at the piano. June 25th, 1961 at the Village Vanguard. The album called Sunday at the Village Vanguard. It must have been a wonderful Sunday. And the tune, Alice in Wonderland, from the legendary Live Trio Settings on the Riverside label from Bill Evans in 1961. You're listening to Jazz with Dave Schwann. A lot more to come. Please stay with us.

Kevin Mahogany with Little Sherry, Benny Golson on tenor, James Williams piano, Michael Fermanic bass, Victor Lewis drums from You Got What It Takes. How about some jazz organ and guitar from two of the greatest players that ever played those instruments, Jimmy Smith on the Hammond B3 and Wes Montgomery on guitar. This is from a recording done in 1966 called the Dynamic Duo on the Verve label. And produced by Creed Taylor, by the way, who came out with his own CTI label in the very late 60s and 1970s. But here is Jimmy Smith on the Hammond B3, Wes Montgomery guitar, Grady Tate drums, and Ray Barreto additional percussion with Jimmy and Wes.

Jimmy and Wes. That pretty much sums it up. Jimmy Smith on the Hammond B3, Wes Montgomery on guitar. From the recording, The Dynamic Duo. That title says it all, too. The recording done in 1966, along with Jimmy and Wes. Grady Tate on drums, a little extra percussion from Ray Barreto. Some classic stuff. You're listening to Jazz with Dave Schwann. Here's another jazz organist I've enjoyed for a number of years now, Mike LaDon. Mike has a recording out called I Love Music with the Groover Quartet, playing regularly with Eric Alexander on tenor, Peter Bernstein guitar here, Joe Farnsworth on drums. From I Love Music, here is a song with some great advice for these times. Put on a happy face.

That's called The Tackle. It opens up the CD Organic Vibes from Joey DeFrancesco. Joey wrote the tune. We heard Joey on the Hammond B3, not just any Hammond B3, by the way. It was Jimmy Smith's 1959 B3 organ. The great Bobby Hutcherson on Vibes. Ron Blake on tenor. We heard Jake Langley on guitar and Byron Landham on drums. Also, the great tenor saxophonist George Coleman joins the group on several cuts here. We thank you so much for joining us this hour and hope you enjoyed all the great American music we call jazz. Dave Schwann finishing up with trumpeter Carl Saunders from his recording Jazz Trumpet and Dusk and Dawn.

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¿Qué pasa? Yes, indeed. Horace Silver. The tune is called ¿Qué pasa? From his classic Song for My Father sessions. The Horace Silver Trio there, with Horace on piano, Gene Taylor on bass, and Roy Brooks on drums. ¿Qué pasa? Getting us started this hour. You're listening to Jazz with Dave Schwann. We hope things are going well for you, and we hope you can stick around. We have Eric Reed up next from a CD called E-Bop, a quintet for the most part on this CD, but we're going to hear Eric doing two Thelonious Monk tunes by himself, solo, a little medley of Evidence and Think of One. And if you listen closely, you might hear a little bit of Herbie Hancock's Chameleon mixed in with this as well. Here's Eric Reed with Evidence and Think of One.

Mr. Eric Reed, and two Thelonious Monk tunes, Evidence and Think of One. And as I said, if you listen carefully, there's a little Herbie Hancock in there with Chameleon. Eric Reed from a CD called Ebop. You're listening to Jazz with Dave Schwann. Vincent Herring has a CD out on the Smoke Sessions label, a 2017 release called Hard Times, with some great people here, some wonderful musicians that have played with Vincent over the years, and maybe getting together with Vincent for the first time for this recording. Vincent did some great work, by the way, with Cedar Walton during Cedar's last years as a performer and a leader. Here is Vincent as a leader with the classic Good Morning Heartache, What's New?

Man, that is beautiful. You can almost hear Billie Holiday singing the lyrics to that, can't you? Vincent Herring and Good Morning Heartache, What's New? That's from his CD, a 2017 release called Hard Times. What a great lineup here, along with Vincent on alto sax, Giving Things Orchestral Color, Brad Mason on trumpet. We heard Sam Dillon on tenor, Steve Turay on trombone, kind of background instrumentals, along with Cyrus Chestnut on piano, Carl Allen on drums, and Yasushi Nakamura on bass. Also, guitar master Russell Malone joining everybody on several tracks on the CD, along with vocalist Nicholas Beard. So here is something that is a must-get for your collection, Hard Times by Vincent Herring. You're listening to Jazz with Dave Schwann. Let's stay in that mood that Vincent set up for us with Houston Person and Bill Charlap. And another classic, Sweet Lorraine.

Sweet Lorraine, done very well by the duet of Houston Person on tenor and Bill Charlap piano from their CD called You Taught My Heart to Sing. They do very, very well together, don't they? You're listening to Jazz with Dave Schwann. A lot more coming up, all kinds of things, so please stay with us. Pianist Joey Alexander coming up in two different settings, but first, the First Lady of Song.

Ella Fitzgerald, Day by Day, live at the Montreux Jazz Festival. We have the amazingly talented Joey Alexander up next. Two different settings, as we say. First, with his trio that's on the CD called Countdown. The trio, including Larry Grenadier on bass, Ulysses Owens Jr. on drums. Oh, we have a special guest on this next cut, Chris Potter on soprano sax. Then we'll hear Joey Alexander with the Lincoln Center Jazz Orchestra. But here's Joey with Chris, Larry, and Ulysses doing Herbie Hancock's Maiden Voyage.

Herbie Hancock's Maiden Voyage, done by Joey Alexander on piano, Larry Grenadier on bass, Ulysses Owens Jr. on drums, and on soprano sax, Chris Potter, all concerned off the CD called Countdown from Joey Alexander. And as we promised, two different settings with Joey Alexander, that with his trio and a guest, Chris Potter. Here he is as a guest with the Lincoln Center Jazz Orchestra from a great CD called Handful of Keys. The Lincoln Center Jazz Orchestra live at Rose Hall in New York during the 2016-17 season. Joey is the guest along with Walter Blanding on tenor sax in Bill Evans's tune, Very Early.

0: Joey Alexander. Walter Blanding.
1: There's our two soloists, Walter Blanding on tenor, Joey Alexander piano, Wynton Marsalis giving credit to all concerned with the Lincoln Center Jazz Orchestra and Bill Evans' tune, Very Early. What a great arrangement. Walter did the arranging on that particular cut, which is from a CD called Handful of Keys with the Lincoln Center Jazz Orchestra from the 2016-17 season. And before that, Joey Alexander with the Ulysses Owens Jr. on drums, Larry Grenadier bass, and Chris Potter on tenor sax. Excuse me, not tenor, soprano sax. Thank you. From their CD called Countdown, and Herbie Hancock's Maiden Voyage. You're listening to Jazz with Dave Schwann. Wynton Marsalis is a soloist joining Joe Henderson on this next cut from Joe Henderson's CD, Lush Life, the music of Billy Strayhorn. And here indeed is the music of Billy Strayhorn, UMMG, Upper Manhattan Medical Group.

UMMG, Upper Manhattan Medical Group. Billy Strayhorn's music, done by Joe Henderson on tenor, Wynton Marsalis trumpet, Stephen Scott piano, Christian McBride bass, and Gregory Hutchinson on drums. That's from Joe's CD called Lush Life, the music of Billy Strayhorn. Joe comments in the booklet notes that Strayhorn has just got a wealth of music out there that you can make a good album by just focusing on what he had to say with that golden pen of his. I mean, this man was somebody you just couldn't take for granted. That is very, very true indeed. So glad you joined us this hour. Thanks much for listening. Dave Schwann going out with the one, the only, Thelonious Monk, and his version of Tea for Two.

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3: Live from NPR News in Washington, I'm Korva Coleman. Iran and the U.S. say they'll sign an agreement Friday in Switzerland to extend the ceasefire. They'll hold direct talks for the first time since April. But NPR's Aya Batrawi reports the details of the Memorandum of Understanding to be signed have not yet been made public.
4: Iran's Mehr News Agency, which is close to Iran's powerful Revolutionary Guard, says $12 billion in frozen assets will be available to Iran in the initial phase of the deal. It says $12 billion more will be released over the course of negotiations and that oil sanctions will be lifted. Vice President J.D. Vance told Fox News the Iranians, quote, don't get a dime unless they change their behavior, but says there's an upside, too.
5: There's a lot of economic benefit in the United States relieving a lot of sanctions and welcoming them back into the world economy. There's a lot of benefit.
4: Vance is set to lead the U.S. in talks with Iran this Friday. Iran says it will be represented by Mohammad Baqir Ghalibaf, a senior politician and former commander in the Revolutionary Guard. Aya Batrawi, NPR News, Cairo.
3: President Trump is attending the G7 meeting of leaders in France. In addition to the news from Iran, the leaders are also talking about Ukraine. Ukrainian President Volodymyr Zelensky is attending with them. Trump says he's met Zelensky already today and plans to meet him again. There are some primary elections today and runoffs. That includes Georgia, where there are closely watched Republican runoff contests for the GOP gubernatorial and U.S. Senate nominations. NPR's Stephen Fowler has more on other votes today.
6: In Oklahoma, you've got this series of musical chairs happening where there are a bunch of open seats after former Senator Mark Wayne Mullen was appointed the new Homeland Security Secretary. In Alabama, there's some runoffs, including both parties' nominees for U.S. Senate. And in D.C., there is a highly consequential mayoral primary. You've got the race to be the district's non-voting member of Congress and the rollout of a new ranked choice voting system for all you election nerds out there like me.
3: NPR's Stephen Fowler reporting. The legal team for the man accused of killing UnitedHealthcare CEO Brian Thompson will return to court today. There's a pre-trial hearing in New York City. NPR's Brian Mann reports Luigi Mangione is drawing support.
7: Mangione has pleaded not guilty to charges he stalked and murdered health insurance CEO Brian Thompson in 2024. Legal experts say they're surprised by the public support Mangione has drawn, with more than 40,000 people donating to his legal defense fund. Analyst Richard Schoenstein says Mangione's popularity among some on the left means jury selection will be difficult.
8: I think it's going to be challenging. Your concern is going to be that the jurors aren't being honest with you when they answer questions about their ability to remain fair and impartial.
7: State Judge Gregory Caro has ruled a pistol allegedly owned by Mangione can be used as evidence in the trial. Brian Mann, NPR News, New York.
3: This is NPR.
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That's called Bebop Operations. We have a quintet led by drummer Steve Fittick operating on that tune. Steve wrote the tune also. Steve on drums, Joe Mangiarelli on trumpet, Xavier Perez tenor, Peter Zach piano, and Michael Karn on bass. That's from Steve's CD called Battle Lines. Hello there, and welcome. Dave Schwann here. You're listening to the great American music we call jazz. As always, it's a pleasure to have you with us. Tell your friends where the great music is, too. We do hope things are going very well for you and yours. Take care. We have some great music to help you along. Here is Dave Robbins, drummer Dave Robbins, and his sextet from the recording Joan of Arc, and Dave's tune called Upper Management.

drummer Dave Robbins with a take on a blues that he calls upper management. It's from his recording Joan of Arc. Dave on drums, Steve Hawley on bass, Chris Gestern piano, Mike Allen on tenor, Brad Turner trumpet, and Rod Murray on trombone. Here's Joey Alexander.

Music by Joey Alexander. It's called Mosaic of Beauty. It's from his recording Warna, W-A-R-N-A. And we heard Joey at the piano with Larry Grenadier on bass and Kendrick Scott on drums. 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Once again, our thanks for your support of this great music. Here is tenor saxophonist Chico Freeman from his recording Focus, and a piece of music he wrote in tribute to a friend who was murdered. A beautiful piece of music and a beautiful title, To Hear a Tear Drop in the Rain.

A beautiful tribute to a friend. Chico Freeman writing the tune in memory of a friend who was murdered. To hear a tear drop in the rain. That was Chico Freeman on tenor, son of the late great tenor player in Chicago, Von Freeman. We heard George Cables on piano, Santi Di Briano on bass, and Yaron Israel on drums. That's from the recording called Focus, and a guest artist on several cuts on this CD is alto saxophonist Arthur Blythe. You're listening to Jazz with Dave Schwann, a lot more jazz to come. Please stay with us. Coming up in just a couple minutes, guitarist Dave Stryker with the WDR Big Band from their terrific recording Blue Soul. But first, here's Miles.

song number 2, which actually is the first number on the album Quiet Nights from Miles Davis and Gil Evans, one of their numerous collaborations, in this instance from 1962. Guitarist Dave Stranker teamed up with Bob Mincer and the WDR Big Band based in Germany for a terrific recording called Blue Soul, and they draw on a number of sources for music, everything from Marvin Gaye to Prince, to some things by Bob Mincer himself, and also some things by Dave Stranker. Here's a tune by Dave called Shadowboxing.

Yeah, Dave Stryker and the WDR Big Band with Dave's tune called Shadowboxing. We heard Dave on guitar, Paul Heller tenor sax, and Hans Decker on drums. The WDR Big Band is based in Germany. They are conducted by Bob Mincer, who did a lot of arranging on this recording for Dave called Blue Soul. This is a great collaboration. You're listening to Jazz with Dave Schwann. Here's another great collaboration. A tentet, 10 players here, calling themselves the Uptown Jazz Tentet. This is from their recording, What's Next, a classic tune by the great Duke Ellington. In a sentimental mood.

A rather different take on the Ellington classic in a sentimental mood. We heard the Uptown Jazz Tentet, 10 players, and two trumpet soloists. We heard Brandon Lee, who is a co-leader of the group, and also Tatum Greenblatt on trumpet. The arrangement by James Burton III, who is another co-leader of the Uptown Jazz Tentet, from their recording called What's Next. Here's What's Next. Isaiah J. Thompson, asking the question, what if...

From the recording, Isaiah J. Thompson plays the music of Buddy Montgomery. We heard Isaiah at the piano and Buddy Montgomery's tune, What If? Buddy Montgomery, by the way, the brother of Wes Montgomery, and along with Isaiah, Philip Norris on bass and Willie Jones III on drums. You're listening to Jazz with Dave Schwann. Thank you so much for your support of this great music. We hope things are going well for you and yours. Let's go to Sweet Basil in New York City for a set by the late, great McCoy Tyner with his tremendous trio, Avery Sharp on bass, Aaron Scott on drums, McCoy at the piano for his tune called Rio.

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3: Live from NPR News in Washington, I'm Corva Coleman. President Trump is at the G7 summit in France, where he's discussing his new agreement with Iran to cease fighting. Trump says there will be a signing ceremony with Iran on Friday in Switzerland. The main focus of the agreement is to reopen the Strait of Hormuz and allow oil tanker traffic to resume. NPR's Eleanor Beardsley reports there are some tensions at the summit.
4: President Trump poo-pooed French President Emmanuel Macron's offer of help in opening the Strait of Hormuz, saying it would be fully open Friday and that, quote, the U.S. had negotiated a very powerful deal.
5: When did you arrive?
6: At 9.
4: Macron welcomed Ukrainian President Volodymyr Zelensky to the summit. Ending the war is a top priority for the four European members of the G7. Trump said Russia should make a deal and that he believes President Vladimir Putin is open to ending the war. Putin sent his own message to the G7. As the summit opened Monday morning, he fired 60 ballistic missiles on Kyiv. Eleanor Beardsley, NPR News, Paris.
3: The Eastern Democratic Republic of the Congo is in the grip of a major Ebola outbreak. The World Health Organization says there are more than 800 confirmed cases and nearly 200 deaths. The virus is spreading amid funding gaps and disinformation. Emmett Livingstone reports from Democratic Republic of the Congo.
7: I'm in Mongwalu Hospital, which is up on a hill with a commanding view of the surrounding town. The town is a small place, but just standing outside the hospital gives you an idea of how hard Ebola has hit Mongwalu. In the space of an hour or so, an ill patient has already been brought in, and disinfection teams immediately got to work on the ambulance. And in the background, there's the constant sound of women weeping.
3: Emmett Livingstone reporting. Executives with the big tech firm Anthropic met with officials from the Commerce Department yesterday. This is after the Trump administration ordered the company to suspend its latest AI models. The federal government is concerned the models could be deployed by military intelligence of U.S. adversaries, including China or Russia. NPR's Deepa Shivaram has more.
8: The Trump administration, citing national security reasons, said Anthropic had to shut down its new models to anyone who isn't a U.S. citizen. That includes foreign nationals residing in the U.S. and even Anthropic employees who aren't citizens. On Friday evening, Anthropic announced that in order to comply, it had to shut down its Fable 5 and Mythos 5 models for everyone. In a statement, Anthropic attributes the order to, quote, a misunderstanding. The Trump administration has clashed with Anthropic before. The AI company sued the Defense Department earlier this year after fallout from the Pentagon, wanting Anthropic to loosen its safety standards. Deepa Shivaram, NPR News.
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0: That's Wayne Shorter, Not Holding Back, Not At All, the title track from the 1965 release Juju. Wayne Shorter in a power quartet, McCoy Tyner at piano, Reggie Workman at bass, and Elvin Jones at drums. Let your Tuesday be approaching the greatness that we just heard on that record. Mm. That's what I'm going to do with it.
1: I mean,
0: those jazz guys just don't leave me like I was. They change me. 7:13 on this Tuesday, June 16th, 2026. I'm Steve Chavis with Abby Clark. It's the morning set on Kuvo. And we've got one issue on I-270 eastbound at York. Looks like a truck involved. 1 hour delay as it's really slow going on I-270 eastbound. Backups to I-25. Slow getting through downtown on I-25, especially southbound. And north of town, this is past the Rocky Mountain National Park exit, Highway 66 and Berthoud. In both directions, there are different issues, but slowdowns there as well. An ozone action day alert. The air not good for those in the sensitive groups category, at least until 4 this afternoon. High today in Denver, 91, sunny. Could reach 98 on Wednesday. Upper 80s to 90 on Thursday and 90s Juneteenth, Friday and Saturday. Right now, 59 in Denver, 41 in Breckenridge.
1: Welcome to the morning set. It's a Tuesday, and we've got a big, packed show for you. On Live and Local, Chloe Duplessis is going to stop in. She's going to tell us about her new art installation titled Origin Story. It's the Afrofuturistic reimagining of the Statue of Liberty. We'll also note the birthdays of Javon Jackson, Tom Harrell, and Yvonne Linz on the show today, as well as note the passing of Abdullah Ibrahim at the age of 91.
0: Yeah, the one of the greatest African jazz musicians ever, the pianist, also known as Dollar Brand. We'll get a little bit into his story later on in the show.
1: We've got Abby's pick as well on the show today, and our studio line is open for your texts or calls at 303-291-0666. Make sure to check us out on Facebook, Instagram, and YouTube as well, as we're always sharing more music-centered stories there.
0: Yeah, music and the stories behind them. That's what we do here at KUVO. Glad you're on board with us. Let's get back to it with trumpeter Jared Hall, his album called Hometown, and we're going with Room 111. Yeah, he's a music educator. That's his
1: His
0: office.
1: I love that.
0: And there's a tie-in, but we'll get to that. Trumpeter Jared Hall's new music on KUVO.

0: from 2023, Ray Gallen at the piano, and a number one rhythm section, Ron Carter at bass and Lewis Nash at drums. The album is called Grand Company, and the tune there, Pins and Needles. Yeah, I just see the feeling there on those keys. 727, it's Kuvo Jazz. I'm Steve with Abby. We're talking heat wave and water coming up on the Morning Set.
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0: Yeah. can you tell from the opening? Is it that familiar?
5: Whenever I'm with you. Yes.
0: Ooh. Oh, it's so warm in here. Is it me?
5: Is it me?
0: Is it you? You know, the Motown writing team of Holland Dozier Holland had so many hits, including Martha and the Vandellas' Heat Wave. One of the co-writers was Lamont Dozier, Holland Dozier Holland. Today, the date of his birth in 1941, we lost him to the ancestors in 2022, but I thought Lamont Dozier's Heat Wave is a great way to intro this little conversation about dealing with the heat, because we got a string of 90-degree days coming.
5: Yeah, we do. And I want to shout out the Denverite. I read this article about the pools. I was wondering, with the drought, what's going to happen?
0: Oh.
5: Denver thinks and feels that they are essential.
0: Yes.
5: So they just pushed the opening from Memorial Day to June 8th to a lot of our public pools.
0: Okay.
5: And so this is something that, you know, the people get together and they cool off instead of running sprinklers in their yards, or they've cut 20% elsewhere. Mm. There's another great spot to cool off, and that's Water World.
0: The legendary Water World.
5: Exactly. The legendary Water World. And last year, they closed down a 40-year-old Calypso Cove at the end of the last season.
0: Mm.
5: But now they're coming back with a new space, a new development, the first since 1986, is opening up soon. It's called Summit Canyon, and it's really about reflecting Colorado's great outdoors, the state park, national parks that we enjoy here. So they've got a bunch of new rides to welcome folks to come cool down.
0: This is for city folks who haven't made their way up to our beautiful backyard in Colorado. But in addition to like a kids area, they have some rides for, you know, some attractions for grown-ups?
5: Yeah, the metro area's first drop capsule water slide is coming with this new development. It's called Aspen Falls. And the rider, I know, they all have fun names that are around, you know, our backyard. It's an enclosed capsule that the rider gets in, and then there's a countdown, of course, because you got to be like, oh, the anticipation! Sure. Yeah. And then the floor drops out, and the rider plummets down the slide. Also coming, Columbine Cascade, a body flume ride, Marmot Mayhem, a tube ride, and another tube ride, Runoff Rapids.
0: Is there anything for my style, my speed? I like the Lazy River. Anything for that?
5: Yeah, there's the Emerald Lake.
0: Okay,
5: yeah, so you can kind of chill out. And
0: there
5: not,
0: you go.
5: You don't do the rides?
0: That's what I do. I'll do one ride.
5: One ride,
0: and then
5: I'm
0: in the Lazy River.
5: You're like, I'll be in my river.
0: Yeah, you know where to find me. Hey, thanks for joining us on the Morning Set. It's Kuvo. Bright, sunny few days. Air quality advisory until 4 this afternoon. And keeping things on the warm tip, we're going beachside. How about Stan Getz from his Bossa Nova compilation, Menina Mocha? Stan Getz, Bossa Nova style on Kuvo.

0: guitarist Paul Ritchie. From his latest release, The Path, the tune Around the Block, looking forward to his visit to Denver this fall for the Archtop Guitar Festival. We've got a birthday salute to Mr. Tom Harrell, the trumpeter, who has been doing this thing for a while, and I think Downbeat says he just has an outsized influence, this trumpeter. When he lays something down, other trumpeters take notice. The audience certainly does. And so happy birthday to you, Mr. Harrell. He turns 80 today. Well done.
1: Oh, I'm checking out his socials on Instagram. He's got a little picture at a restaurant with Billy Hart, with Chief Big Donald Harrison.
0: Oh, yeah,
1: with Charles McPherson. Just chilling.
0: Yeah, with
1: living the life.
0: With the monsters of the genre. Happy birthday, Tom Harrell. This one from the 2022 release, Oak Tree. The song is called Evorg. It opens the album. Wait a minute. That's groove spelled backwards.
1: Oh.
0: Tom Harrell on Kuvo Jazz.

0: classically trained and eminently soulful Nina Simone. She performed Love Me or Leave Me on the Ed Sullivan Show in 1960.
1: Ooh.
0: I'm sure with all those classical flourishes.
1: Chops.
0: And there you go. Boom. Nina Simone on the scene.
1: I bet there was not one still body in the house. No, I'm over here shaking.
0: You can't dance to that. That's classical music. Yes, I can.
1: Watch me.
0: 7:53, 7 before 8, and the highway is just building up in terms of volume, busy in all the usual spots, the major intersections, 225 southbound at Parker, and coming in at the Highway 85, I-76 interchange. We've got an ozone action day alert in effect until 4 this afternoon. The ozone in the good to moderate range earlier, but now dipping into the higher unhealthy for sensitive groups category through at least 4 this afternoon. High today, 91 and sunny. Upper 90s on Wednesday. Upper 80s to 90s on Thursday and Juneteenth Friday and Saturday. Warm weekend, warm week ahead. 64 in Denver, 47 in Breckenridge.
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0: We are going to the top with the Ted Rosenthal Trio, one of the last recordings of clarinetist Ken Popowski, on this tune called Sunny Side Up. Happy Tuesday from KUVO.

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5: PR News in Washington. I'm Corva Coleman. President Trump's in France attending the G7 summit. He says the U.S. is ready to sign a deal with Iran to stop the war and reopen the Strait of Hormuz. But the text of an agreement has not been published. Now, Iran's state-run news agency insists the first clause in the agreement says attacks on Lebanon must end. Israel has been attacking Iran's proxy militia Hezbollah in Lebanon. Israel's ambassador to the U.S., Michael Leiter, says the deal is only a memo of understanding.
6: It's not a deal. It's an MOU to discuss a deal. So we're encouraged by the fact that the president has been consistently unequivocal about preventing Iran from achieving a nuclear weapon. And we're very encouraged about that. We're less encouraged about the fact that it seems that Lebanon has been included in an agreement with Iran. And we think that that's unnecessary.
5: He spoke to NPR's Morning Edition. Stocks opened higher this morning amid signs of an ongoing slump in the housing market. NPR's Scott Horsley reports the Dow Jones Industrial Average rose about 280 points in early trading.
7: Home builders broke ground on almost 16% fewer homes in May than they did the month before. Most of that slowdown was in apartment construction. The drop in single-family starts was less than 2%. Building permits, which are seen as a guide to future construction, were down less than 1%. A survey by the National Association of Home Builders shows builders' confidence remains weak. Rising mortgage rates are not helping with the housing slump. Yum Brands is selling its Pizza Hut business for a total of $2.7 billion. The sale comes in two slices, one for Pizza Hut locations in China, the other for the rest of the world. Sales at Pizza Hut have lagged Yum's other brands, Taco Bell and KFC. Scott Horsley, NPR News, Washington.
5: FBI Director Kash Patel says his agency has disrupted a plot to attack a Sunday night event on the White House lawn. That's where President Trump welcomed thousands of fans to watch several UFC mixed martial arts bouts. The FBI director says multiple arrests have been made. It's another Election Day Tuesday. This brings another set of primary elections that'll tell how American voters are feeling about this moment of politics in their states. That includes a pair of important runoffs in Georgia. NPR's Stephen Fowler has more.
8: Republican voters will decide their pick to take on incumbent Democrat John Ossoff in a high-profile general election, and they'll choose a nominee to replace outgoing Governor Brian Kemp. Over the weekend, President Trump endorsed Congressman Mike Collins for the Senate race instead of Kemp's preferred candidate, but both Trump and Kemp support the same pick in the governor's race. Also on the ballot today are runoffs in Alabama and open races in Oklahoma and D.C. Stephen Fowler, NPR News, Atlanta.
5: And you're listening to NPR News from Washington.
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0: Even in 1995, Javon Jackson was not playing around. He put together a band that included Fareed Hawk at guitar, Peter Washington at bass, Billy Drummond at drums, and Jackie Tarasson at piano, Ciro Baptiste at percussion, Mr. Jackson himself at tenor sax. Okay, young man, we are looking at Javon Jackson, who turned 61 today.
1: All right.
0: You look, don't look a day over 36, bruh. I'm saying.
1: Yo, he has roots here. He grew up here.
0: Yeah, he grew up at, almost, you could almost say he grew up on the bandstand at El Chapultepec.
1: Exactly.
0: Because he was actually watching and learning from the masters and sneaking in probably before he was of age.
1: To get the learning in, though. Exactly.
0: Javon Jackson returning to Denver to play music from his latest release, Jackson Plays Dylan, in October over at Dazzle. That's just posted on his Insta. So happy birthday to our man, Javon Jackson. Mm-hmm. From the album For One Who Knows and the tune Angola. It's 8:11. I'm Steve Chavis with Abby Clark. You're with The Morning Set on KUVO. And we've got a pretty typical Tuesday morning, just bunch-ups in the usual intersections. Down on C-470, this is eastbound at University, a disabled vehicle in the center lane, causing some delays there. Give them a little space to get out of the way. An ozone action day alert in effect until 4 this afternoon as the ozone reaches the unhealthy for sensitive groups category. We are looking at a high today of 91 and sunny, upper 90s on Wednesday, upper 80s to 90s on Thursday, Friday, Juneteenth, Saturday. Heat! The heat is on! 65 in Denver, 50 in Breckenridge.
1: Well, thank you for tuning into The Morning Set this morning. Hopefully you're getting a great start with this music. We've got a conversation coming up, a great conversation on Live and Local with Chloe Duplessis. She's got a new art installation opening a little later this week called Origin Story, and it's the Afrofuturistic reimagining of the Statue of Liberty. We're going to note the birthday of Yvonne Linz on the show today, as well as note the passing of Abdullah Ibrahim at the age of 91. Incredible force in the music community. We've got Abby's Pick 2, and our studio line is always open. You can text or call Steve and me here in the studio at 303-291-0666.
0: All right, some trombone love from Eli Howell, his latest album called Steps Taken. And this one is one for one of his trombone heroes, Steve Davis. It's one for Steve from Eli Howell on KUVO.

0: Jack DeJohnette special edition from the album Irresistible Forces. The tune is called Herbie's Hand Cocked, which is such an inside joke between Jack DeJohnette and Herbie Hancock, who does not play on it. Greg Osby at reeds with Lonnie Plaxico at bass, Mick Goodrick at guitar, Nana Vasconcelos at percussion, Gary Thomas doing the tenor sax work with drummer, percussionist, mastermind Jack DeJohnette. Herbie's Hand Cocked. All right. 824, it's Kuvo Jazz. Steve with Abby, you're with the morning set.
1: Don't miss me at this year's Live at the Vineyard. 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
0: Excited about our in-studio guest that's going to join us in a moment. Chloe Duplessis has a new exhibition, and we'll tell you all about it coming up. There are things about the Statue of Liberty you don't know. Mm. You're about to find out. Let's hear from Ray Mantilla before that, Cedars Blues on KUVO.

0: America 250, Colorado 150. Our history is such a interesting, complicated story. It's like, yeah, it's awesome, but then there's these other parts, and then we've got monuments. I've just seen so many statues in the last 3 weeks. There is perhaps the most famous statue in the world, certainly in the United States. It's the Statue of Liberty in New York, the Hudson Bay. Okay, so what do we do with the Statue of Liberty? We go, we walk. If you can walk up all the stairs, and you know, you rejoice in what we all thought we knew about the Statue of Liberty. Give me, you're tired, you're hungry, you're poor, your huddled masses yearning to be free. But there's more to the story. From artist, multidisciplinarian, educator, historian. I got a few more adjectives for Chloe Duplessis in the house. Going to tell us about her exhibit about the Statue of Liberty. Welcome to the morning set.
1: Thank you for having me. You know, I love coming here. Good morning.
2: Good morning.
0: Abby, what a find. Your friend here has opened our minds to what we thought we knew. And you use art to tell this story, your encounter with the Statue of Liberty.
1: Yes, yes. So if you've ever seen me in real life, then you know that I'm about 6 feet tall, flat-footed. So I have been this height since I was 14. And the reality is, I know it's hard to believe, I was a painfully awkward teen. a history and band nerd. I know it's hard to believe now in my fullness. But so I gravitated towards these historical stories of women in leadership and battle and civic duty and monuments. I've always loved monuments. And I had this really, really strong just admiration of the Statue of Liberty for years. So imagine my surprise when around 2019, 2020, I am looking for inspiration for shows, for installations, and I come across a New York Times article that honors the true intention of the Statue of Liberty and talks about the new Statue of Liberty Museum. And I was like, wait, the true intention? Like, what are we talking about? So I read the article, and then I start reading everything I can online, and it turns out that beautiful immigrant story is so moving, so valid, and so important, especially today. But it's not the origin story of the Statue of Liberty.
0: Uh-oh.
1: Right?
0: I'm sitting now.
1: Bum, bum, bum.
2: Oh, my goodness. So this was years ago
1: that you read this.
2: And I've seen this mural downtown, the Disability Rights or Human Rights.
1: Yes.
2: And it includes an inception, the early inception of this entire art exhibition that we're seeing
1: It does. And actually, this is so beautiful. Abby, thank you for reminding me of that, because I have been so focused on this installation that opens on Thursday that I somehow did not make the connection until you mentioned that this morning. I was like, oh, yeah, that is that. And the beautiful thing about that is that mural that is right next to Denver Central Market is still, I think, holds the record for the only mural created by two women navigating disability. I created that with my dear friend Valerie Rose, who is half deaf. And, you know, what you see on that mural is me, because I was creating a lot of digital work in the pandemic. And typically I would use my friends and colleagues for models, but everyone was indoors. So I told my husband, I was like, I'm just going to have to use myself. And he was like, what? I was like, okay, I'm going to put a toga on. He was like, you have a toga? I'm like, no, I'm going to use a bed sheet. I'm going to make a toga, flow with me. he's used to all this, by the way.
2: Yeah.
1: And we just turned our living room into a studio and took at least maybe 40 images. And of course, we went with the first one because that's how that works.
2: That's how it works.
1: And I used that image and pulled all the pigment off of it and made it grayscale. And it was one of our most popular images. And at first, I struggled with it. I was just like, why am I doing this? And I thought to myself, but why shouldn't I do an image honoring the Statue of Liberty as a plus-size, bald-headed black woman, you know, because, like, that is who I am. It's how I show up in the world. And I remember my daughter, she was little, and she was like, Mom, this is the coolest thing you've done yet.
2: Oh.
0: Well, there's a vote of confidence.
2: Exactly. She's disability.
1: Amazing. So that actually was, we merged our designs for that mural, but that was my first kind of ode to that article. And then years later, I just carried the story. And it wasn't until I came in contact with Annie over at Understudy Gallery in downtown in Denver Theater District, and she said, I want you to do a show. I've been following your work. I want you to do a show, but you should know the understudy is an experimental gallery. And I was like, because my shows are usually these historical period rooms, and I use fiber to honor these lesser known aspects of the Black experience. And because these are historical stories, they're very kind of neat and tidy and intentional, because I want to honor people's lives. Yeah. So when you say experimental to someone who's been doing this kind of walking the line for a while, oh boy, get ready.
0: Well, the exhibition that opens on Thursday at Understudy Gallery on 14th Street is a 3D representation.
1: Yes.
0: Completely reimagining, a complete reimagining of the Statue of Liberty.
1: It is. It is. Because what I found in that article that fueled and supported and inspired that mural years ago in downtown Denver, this is the expansion of that. So the actual origin story of the Statue of Liberty is that she, of course, was a gift from France. We know this to be true. But she was given to honor the spirit of democracy and to honor the end of the Civil War and to honor liberation and emancipation. And that, Abby and Steve, is something that I don't know about you, I never learned growing up.
2: No.
0: I've been to the Statue of Liberty as a child. I never looked at her feet.
1: Yes.
0: Surprise.
1: Surprise.
0: There are chains, unshackled, lying at the feet of the Statue of Liberty.
1: Yes. And did you know that where she holds the tablet in her hand, that actually was not a part of the original sketches by Bartholdi. There were broken chains in her hand.
0: Oh.
1: Yes. Yes. So here's the thing. We know that narratives are important, right? We know this to be true. If you're lucky, you'll have several versions of a narrative if you have the courage to do the work. So with the Statue of Liberty, they needed funds to actually fundraise for the statue. Mm-hmm. But just so happens that the persons who were in America who were had the financial capacity to support this beautiful monument, most of them were receiving their funds from slavery. So they were just like, oh, you want to do what?
0: Yeah, yeah.
1: Oh, but yeah, we're kind of, I don't know about that. So along the way, that narrative, that story, that concept changed. Those broken chains in the hand were replaced by the tablet. Mm-hmm. And it got me starting really thinking about all the ways that we shift our story, all the ways that we embrace the conditioning that we have been told. You can't be this, you can't be that. You come from this neighborhood, you grew up this way, you're this color, this is your experience, this is how you identify. Mm-hmm. And it's just not true. We have the courage to shift our narrative. So this show is a reclamation. This is Juneteenth week. This beautiful dress that was created is to honor the Statue of Liberty. She is a plus size woman of color. Mm-hmm. This dress took 25 different coffee sacks. We have about 2,800 stitches on the dress. The detail took me literally 2 months, 4 days to create. So I just hope people will come out and just really be encouraged by this dress. And I've created an altar around her. So if you've been carrying something, and I know some of us have, bring those things, honey, and leave them in the room. And let's have a good, good time on Thursday.
2: Wow, this dress is, it's beautiful. And it's a global story as well. Can you talk a little bit about some of the details that people can find when they're looking at this piece?
1: So when you view the dress, when you walk into the room, or when you enter the room rather, because all of our shows are accessible, as someone who is legally blind, I'm very mindful of ensuring that persons of all modes of mobility can enjoy the show. So we'll have that will be a feature of the show. But when you enter the room, there will be this really beautiful, long, waving train. And that train will have small little silver grommets on it. And those grommets represent Manila. Manila was a commodity. It was a form of money that was used when the slave trade started. So I bring these little aspects from history, these little peekaboos, these little intentional things into the work. You're also going to see branches and sticks from my travels across Colorado. I always bring in the brush. I bring the outdoors in to honor our roots and our partnership and our brotherhood and sisterhood with beautiful native cultures. And then as you move up the dress, you will see all of the coffee sacks, and you'll see these odes and homages. All the coffee sacks came from places in the diaspora, so the Caribbean, South America, Africa. So you'll see that. You'll see a lot of imagery around Brazil, because, of course, Salvador was the first location for the slave trade in the 1500s, the first Portuguese the settlement there. So we want to honor that. So even though we're reimagining what it means to celebrate the Statue of Liberty, we're also honoring the diaspora and the contributions of Black and brown people through this dress. And then the bust of the dress is a adaptation of the old Uncle Sam imagery. I want you. So we've reimagined that, complete with a beautiful kind of cummerbund detailing. And on the opposite end, you'll see chains added back to the dress.
0: Chloe Duplessis is our guest. She's a visual artist and multimedia. We're going to add seamstress to your title.
1: Well, thank you.
0: Because after that many stitches, I think you qualify.
1: Let me tell you, I cannot take credit for it. I was one of those girls that came up in the 90s and 2000s, and my grandmother will always say, let me teach you how to sew. And I was just very proud and just like, oh, I'm just a new age woman, grandma. I won't need that. I don't need how to make greens and macaroni and sew and all the things I ran from. I'm just like, give it to me now. So I never learned how to sew. But when I knew that I was losing my vision, I knew I had to move out of photography and digital, and I prayed for a way to show up. So all the dresses at this point, I created about 24 dresses for ancestors. I've never taken a sewing lesson. So it's not even me. I'm just showing up.
0: Is this a please touch exhibit? It sounds like it.
1: Well, here's the thing. On the opposite side of the dress, you will see an opening and wires coming out of the dress, because it's a commentary on where our country is right now. Everything looks as if it's pulled together, but we got a little work to do on the side. So while we want people to fully experience the dress, we are respectfully asking them not to touch the dress, just because, you know, my insurance only goes so far.
2: But there's other ways that folks can get involved, especially on opening day. You're going to have music joy in the room.
1: We will. Let me tell you, it's a family affair. If you've been to any of our shows and you've seen my husband and our adorable daughter, Zoe, and we are just surrounded by amazing people in community, Joe Mazza with Reanimate, who's our producer, and Ani Steele, who is a PhD candidate in Texas, who's our historian, who helped me on this show. Shout out to our team. But my mom is flying in this afternoon from Louisiana, honey. Her and Maurice White, her guitarist, and they form Acoustic Standard. And so they'll be here, and they'll be singing jazzy, rootsy, bluesy music, some covers, and also five original songs. So we just want people to come out, experience this show, get a little history, amazing food, and, you know, shake a little bit of a leg. Shake the leg.
2: I love it. It opens June 18th.
1: Yes.
2: So on Thursday, and it runs for until July 19th.
1: Yes.
2: A month at the Understudy, which is out by the convention center?
1: It is. So if you are not aware, you'll drive right by it. But some of the best things are hiding in plain sight, much like this story. So if you know where the Big Blue Bear is, and most of us do, it's about maybe 30 feet to the right of that. And it's Understudy Gallery. And just deeply proud of our partnership with them. They've been tremendous partners, and they support artists. And also, for artists listening, every 6 to 8 weeks or so, there's a new artist there in residence offering a show. So if you are interested, they take good care of their artists. Visit their website for more information.
0: If you make it to the Blue Bear, the Big Blue Bear, you're almost there.
2: That's true.
1: Yes. Chloe, and you'll see us. We'll be dancing in the street. This is my promise to you. Thursday at 6, it's free to open to the public. We will be dancing in the street.
0: ChloeDuplessis.com. That's her website. Hope you can check it out. We'll post links to it, and you'll be able to catch this interview on our archives. Chloe Duplessis, great to have you with us.
1: Always a pleasure. Blessings.
0: One of her inspirational songs, one of her muses, is Nina Simone. So what did we pull up?
2: I Wish I Knew How It Would Feel to Be Free.
1: Ah, the inspirational song for this show. Thank you all.

0: Okay, Matthew Whitaker's known as a pianist, but boy, did he turn up the organ on that one.
1: Mm-hmm.
0: Yeah, Freedom Jazz Dance from his album Now Hear This on Kuvo Jazz. Matthew Whitaker. It is 8:53, 7 before 9 o'clock, and we've got one issue over to the shoulder on 6th Avenue Freeway. This is right around Sheridan with backups to Kipling. About a 5-minute delay, so traffic is moving, but it's a little Tuesday congested in the usual spots. We've got an ozone action day alert in effect until 4 this afternoon. Ozone levels could reach the unhealthy for sensitive groups category. We've got a high today of 91 and sunny, upper 90s Wednesday, upper 80s to 90s on Thursday. Juneteenth weekend, Friday, Saturday, hot, hot, hot. It's 69 in Denver, 54 in Breckenridge.
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1: We've got still to come a birthday salute to Yvonne Linz, as well as we'll note the passing of Abdullah Ibrahim at the age of 91. Abby's pick coming up too, and you can reach us at 303-291-0666 here in the studio.
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everybody finds his calling in life as a four-year-old sitting at the piano in the living room. But ever since you did, you filled our lives with music and with joy. And not just us, but all of Chicago. So Ramsey, thank you. Happy birthday.

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4: Live from NPR News in Washington, I'm Corva Coleman. FBI Director Kash Patel says multiple people are in custody. That's after law enforcement identified a potential threat to the UFC event at the White House last weekend. NPR's Carrie Johnson reports the investigation is ongoing.
5: Kash Patel announced the possible threat in a social media post Tuesday morning, days after thousands of people massed in Washington, D.C. for the event to celebrate President Trump's birthday. The FBI director says the Bureau and law enforcement partners, quote, stopped cold a possible attack by people from outside the area. Fox News, which first reported the incident, says five people are under arrest. Fox says the alleged plan involved using explosive-laden drones to strike buildings in downtown D.C. and then target spectators as they fled. The Justice Department has not publicly shared more details about the people in custody and any charges they may face. Carrie Johnson, NPR News, Washington.
4: President Trump is continuing to discuss the Iran preliminary agreement and other pressing issues with G7 leaders in France. NPR's Franco Ordonez reports Trump had some strong words for Israel's prime minister.
6: President Trump says the next phase of negotiations should be easier than the first round that led to the signing of the Memorandum of Understanding. But Trump also said the Israeli prime minister, Benjamin Netanyahu, needs to dial down the aggression in Lebanon.
7: I've had a great relationship with Bibi, but now Bibi has to be more responsible with respect to Lebanon.
6: Tension has been high between Trump and Netanyahu over Israel's aggression toward the Iran-backed militant group. Trump has complained that the strikes are hurting the efforts to strike a peace deal with Iran. Trump said if Israel can't do the job, then Syria should take over the fight against Hezbollah. Franco Ordonez, NPR News, Evian, France.
4: Fans at many World Cup games are facing dangerously hot, humid weather. NPR's Rebecca Hersher reports public health officials are urging fans to stay hydrated and to take other precautions.
8: More than a third of World Cup matches are at risk for dangerously hot, humid conditions, according to an analysis by NPR. High humidity and temperatures over 90 degrees in Houston sent multiple World Cup fans to the hospital, and the National Weather Service issued an extreme heat warning for Miami on the day that city hosted its first match. People attending matches in the U.S. and Canada can bring a factory-sealed water bottle into the stadium to help stay hydrated. Public health experts also recommend staying in the shade as much as possible, including when waiting in line. Umbrellas, hats, and loose-fitting clothing can also help protect against heat exhaustion. Rebecca Hersher, NPR News.
4: On Wall Street, the Dow Jones Industrials are up about 300 points. This is NPR.
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0: Whoa.
1: And the crowd went wild.
0: Yeah.
1: They cut that part off. This was re-released in 2022. In fact, it had never been released before. It's Oscar Peterson's On the Trail, found on the album On a Clear Day, live in Zurich, 1971, with Nils Henning Orsted Pedersen at bass and drummer Lewis Hayes. Wow. Oscar Peterson, there's an inspiration for your Tuesday morning here. 9-11 in the Mountain Time Zone. I'm Steve Chavis with Abby Clark, and we've got one more look at this traffic situation. It's on 6th Avenue around Sheridan, headed eastbound, but it's over on the shoulder. Just give them a little space on the right lane. They will remind you, if you see flashing lights on the shoulder, you've got to get over to the middle lane.
0: Mm-hmm.
1: You don't want to fly by them, and trucks have been, in my recent 5,000-mile experience, they've been pretty good about it.
0: So, yeah.
1: Yeah,
0: that's good.
1: Yeah, that's good. We've got a ozone action day alert in effect until at least 4 this afternoon for the Front Range, including Larimer and Weld counties. Ozone levels reaching the unhealthy for sensitive groups category this afternoon. High today, 91, sunny. 98 and breezy on Wednesday. 88 on Thursday, 90s Juneteenth, Friday, Saturday. The heat's on for this weekend. 70 in Denver, 56 in Breckenridge.
0: Musically in the playlist, we're noting the passing of Abdullah Ibrahim, whom we lost at the age of 91. Just a pivotal point in jazz piano in the jazz world. We also, in just about 5 minutes, we'll salute Yvon Linz on his birthday today. And we got Abby's pick, too. So thank you for tuning in and being here with us. Thank you for reaching out on our studio line. You can reach Steve and me at 303-291-0666. And check us out on Facebook as well, Instagram and YouTube.
1: Some love for the baritone sax, Dave Schumacher, on this one, as well as, the other baritone saxophonist, Roger Rosenberg. They're ganging up on us. Ronnie Cabert wrote this track called Barra Cooper. It's Dave Schumacher and Cubi on KUVO.

0: Yvon Lenz, the just celebrated, songwriter, and the genre is actually called MPB, mm-hmm. for Brazilian popular music. And it's a lot of what you hear on Sunday nights on KUVO on Brazilian Fantasy with Sanir. So, Yvon Lenz, happy 81st birthday today, sir.
1: All right.
0: We salute you. We toast you. Have an umbrella drink.
1: Salute.
0: Man, salute. Yvon Lenz, just an amazing artist. You asked me what are you singing about.
1: It's probably
0: a love song. Our love is a path where the moon spills. We are firewood and flame,
1: Ooh.
0: A passion in full blaze.
1: Man.
0: Joy is fleeting, fragile like porcelain. Yes, sometimes everything is beautiful. And then he just gets just one of your kisses, and
1: Oh, man! I love that.
0: Yvon Lenz.
1: Beautiful.
0: AI space AI space AI space AI space AI. That's it.
1: But the good kind of AI.
0: Yvon Lenz has nothing to do with the other stuff.
1: No.
0: 9:27, it's KUVO Jazz. Steve with Abby. Abby's pick coming up.
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2: heart be found. If you listen to KUVO, you've heard of Adrian Young. He's one of those musicians that straddles the modern and the vintage. And really, in terms of the sound, the analog sound that he records in terms of the musical influences, avid vinyl collector, avid Brazilian music lover. He works with all of our musical elders in Jazz is Dead, bringing them into a project that blends the past and the present. And so I wanted to salute him because he just released his album Young, which he says is his magnum opus that blends hip hop and the cinematic sounds, the lush orchestrations around that.
3: Yeah.
2: Well, he's got another album that he's working on. He doesn't stop. This is actually, he's part of Linear Labs, and this is the first Linear Labs album that he's working on that is made for the dance floor. It's called Afro Disco Makossa, and it's about honoring West African music tradition. So there's a couple of singles coming out. This album is set to release, let's see, July 17th. And so he's recorded some modern Afrobeat classics with Tony Allen and Ebo Taylor through Jazz is Dead. And so Young is asking a new question: what would a Ghanaian producer in 76 have made if he set out to create an American disco record for his hometown? I know. The track I'm going to play you is called Feel the High Life, and High Life is a popular West African music genre. Steve's got the dancers there. Started in Ghana in the 1800s, but people like Ebo Taylor and, let's see, E.T. Mensah, known as the King of High Life, were bringing this into the forefront. E.T. in the 50s, Ebo Taylor in the 70s, and yet it lives on. Here is Feel the High Life, Adrian Young, the new single off of Afro Disco Makossa, coming out in July. 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

0: wonderful work from Michelle Rosewoman, who last year received a Mellon Foundation Jazz Foundation Legacy Fellowship. Michelle Rosewoman, the album Quintessence from 1987, Where It Comes From. On Kuvo Jazz 942, much of her work comes from the continent, meaning Africa, and the news from the African music world is the passing of Abdullah Ibrahim, who died yesterday, the day before, at the age of 91. He really helped define South African jazz. BBC reports Ibrahim passed away peacefully, surrounded by his family in Germany after a short illness. He was performing a couple of months ago. South African President Cyril Ramaphosa said his creations honored the South Africa that shaped his political commitment and musical brilliance. Born Adolf Johannes Brand in 1934 and later nicknamed Dollar Brand, he grew up in Cape Town and started composing at the piano at seven. 7 years old, just picking out tunes on the piano.
1: Wow.
0: Yes, he was a member of the sextet called the Jazz Epistles. Add that to your library, Jazz Epistles. An African jazz group, just amazing. That group also included somebody you might have heard of, trumpeter Hugh Masekela. He changed his name to Abdullah Ibrahim after converting to Islam in the late 60s. His career spanned 8 decades and dozens of recordings.
1: Dubbed South Africa's Mozart. A titan.
0: Yeah, yeah. We can only say well played, maestro. Music here from the album Zimbabwe. We remember Abdullah Ibrahim on Kuvo Jazz.

0: Well, here we are on a Tuesday morning trying to get past the worst of the commute, and we are indeed past it with no major delays in the city. An Ozone Action Day alert. They're asking you to limit your driving in those diesel vehicles until at least 4 this afternoon. Tough breathing for some along the Front Range, including Larimer and Weld counties. High today, 91 and sunny, 98 and breezy on Wednesday. Could be upper 80s and 90s for Juneteenth weekend, Friday, Saturday, Sunday. Right now, we are warming up, 74 in Denver, and Breckenridge, 59.
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4: 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Mm-hmm. You'll hear it right here on 89.3 FM. 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
0: Wednesday on the morning set on Eats and Beats, we'll give the uno, dos, tres of Colorado food news, and we've got Abby's pick as well. Tree King continues the music with Alton Sinclair after NPR News. We'll get to that in a minute. We got to hear from Carlos Enriquez. His album, new in the Cuba Library, is called Monk Conclave, and he mashes up Evidence and 4-in-1. It's Evidence of 4-in-1. These jazz guys are always making stuff up.
4: Getting away with things left and right.
0: Carlos Enriquez on Cuvo Jazz. Happy Tuesday.

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0: 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Live from NPR News in Washington, I'm Libby Casey. President Trump and Ukrainian President Volodymyr Zelensky spoke on the sidelines of the G7 summit in Paris today, and Trump says another meeting could happen later. NPR's Joanna Kakissis reports that Zelensky says the U.S. remains a key player in ending Russia's war on Ukraine, which has lasted more than 4 years.
3: G7 leaders did agree to put economic pressure on Russia so the Kremlin moves forward on a peace deal. Zelensky told reporters in a voice message that G7 leaders do not understand Russian President Vladimir Putin's continued aggression. Putin does not want to end the war, Zelensky says, but he must be forced to, primarily through sanctions. Zelensky has said Ukraine has been enacting its own sanctions on Russia by targeting the Kremlin's war machine. For months, the Ukrainian military has used its own long-range strike drones to hit oil depots and refineries. Oil is a pillar of the Russian economy. Joanna Kakissis, NPR News.
0: It's another election day Tuesday, and it brings another set of primary elections that will tell us how American voters are feeling about this moment in politics in their states. That includes a pair of important runoff elections in Georgia. NPR's Stephen Fowler has more.
4: Republican voters will decide their pick to take on incumbent Democrat John Ossoff in a high-profile general election, and they'll choose a nominee to replace outgoing Governor Brian Kemp. Over the weekend, President Trump endorsed Congressman Mike Collins for the Senate race instead of Kemp's preferred candidate, but both Trump and Kemp support the same pick in the governor's race. Also on the ballot today are runoffs in Alabama and open races in Oklahoma and D.C. Stephen Fowler, NPR News, Atlanta.
0: The former head of U.S. Immigration and Customs Enforcement is taking a consulting job with a defense contractor. NPR's Sergio Martinez Beltran reports.
5: Navigators Security and Defense told NPR Todd Lyons is a senior vice president focusing on U.S. defense strategy and international security. The company says it does not engage in lobbying activities and that under federal law, Lyons cannot engage with DHS for a year. Lyons served as ICE's acting director from March 2025 until last month. During his tenure, ICE agents carried out some of the Trump administration's most aggressive immigration enforcement operations in Chicago and Minneapolis. Lyons stepped down after facing intense pressure to meet a 3,000-person daily arrest quota imposed by the White House. Despite the agency's aggressive tactics, the quota was never met. Sergio Martinez Beltran, NPR News, Austin, Texas.
0: British Prime Minister Keir Starmer says the UK will ban children under 16 from using social media apps like Snapchat, TikTok, and YouTube starting early next year. This is NPR News live in Washington.
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0: KUVO Jazz 89.3 and Suka Hill, Evanstonia on her new release. Alton Sinclair began mid-morning jazz with Baya Di Plena on his latest release, Natural Rhythm. It's a terrific Tuesday, much warmer. High today near 93, low 72. It's actually 72 now at the Kobo Kuvo Studios in downtown Denver. Now, speaking of those 90s, when we get up in there, you must remember to drink plenty of water, wear your sunscreen, and try your best to stay cool as possible. Tricking with Mid-Morning Jazz and Takuya Kuroda and Tell Me a Bedtime Story on the CD Fly Moon Die Soon. 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

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We always look forward to hearing from you. I'm Tree King with Mid-Morning Jazz till 1 p.m., filling your ear space this hour. Landrix, Hendrix, and Ross, Javon Jackson, Pancho Sanchez, and much more for your listening pleasure. This is Colorado artist Don Clement. The Gentleman is a Dope on her recent release, Dear Miss Deary. 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

0: analyst told me that I was right out of my head the way he described it. He said I'd be better dead than live. I didn't listen to his jive. I knew all along he was all wrong, and I knew that he thought I was crazy, but I'm not. Oh no.
1: Oh no.
0: My analyst told me

0: But I said, dear doctor, I think that it's you instead, 'cause I have got a thing that's unique and new. 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And you know, two heads are better than one.
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0: 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Cousin Jody with Luis Perico Ortiz live at Yankee Stadium. Preceded by Lambert, Hendrix, and Ross, Twisted. Born on this 16th of June, happy birthday to you. And pianist, vocalist, composer, Ivan Lenz. Trombonist, Tom Bones Malone. Drummer, Gregory Hutchinson. Trumpeter, Tom Harrell. And Colorado artist, Javon Jackson. Let's hear a tune on his new release, Jackson Plays Dylan. This is Hurricane. You're tuned in to KUVO Jazz.

0: KUVO Jazz and Pancho Sanchez with Colorado artist Diane Reeves and Morning, a tune on the CD Afro-Cuban Fantasies. Now be sure to join KUVO for the Juneteenth celebration this Saturday in the Five Points. Live entertainment, food, fun in the sun for the whole family. And be sure to bring that sunscreen and plenty of water, by the way. As the temperature rises into the 90s, you know, this is serious. This week, let us remember to check on our elderly family members and neighbors. Remember, it's illegal to leave a person or an animal in a hot vehicle. Even if the windows are down, they heat up fast. Be sure to drink plenty of water. Stay hydrated. We would like to see you around tomorrow. Massaging Your Eardrums in the 11 o'clock hour. Jerry Allen, John Coltrane, Anisha J. Rush, and much more. 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
3: Live from NPR News in Washington, I'm Libby Casey. Israelis on all political sides are blasting the U.S.-Iranian deal to end the war. The agreement, being called a Memorandum of Understanding, is expected to be signed this Friday in Switzerland, but Israel is not part of the signing or deal-making. And Prime Minister Benjamin Netanyahu, who's facing a tough re-election campaign, is taking a lot of the heat. NPR's Carrie Kahn reports.
4: Netanyahu says he will not give up what he calls his life's mission to make sure Iran doesn't have a nuclear weapon. He also says Israel will not leave Lebanon, where it is fighting Iranian-backed Hezbollah fighters who repeatedly fire into northern Israel. Israel struck in and around Lebanon's capital and now occupies a large area of the country, which it says is a vital buffer zone. Political opponents and even lawmakers in Netanyahu's coalition government decry the deal, calling it dangerous. Iran's foreign minister reiterated Tuesday that the deal to end the war requires Israel's withdrawal from Lebanon and that its continued presence violates the Memorandum of Understanding. Carrie Kahn, NPR News, Tel Aviv.
3: FBI Director Kash Patel says multiple people are in custody. That's after law enforcement identified a potential threat to the UFC event at the White House last weekend. NPR's Kerry Johnson reports the investigation is ongoing.
5: Kash Patel announced the possible threat in a social media post Tuesday morning, days after thousands of people massed in Washington, D.C. for the event to celebrate President Trump's birthday. The FBI director says the Bureau and law enforcement partners, quote, stopped cold a possible attack by people from outside the area. Fox News, which first reported the incident, says five people are under arrest. Fox says the alleged plan involved using explosive-laden drones to strike buildings in downtown D.C. and then target spectators as they fled. Carrie Johnson, NPR News, Washington.
3: The slump in the housing market continues. NPR's Scott Horsley reports on the latest home construction numbers from the Commerce Department.
6: Home builders broke ground on almost 16% fewer homes in May than they did the month before. Most of that slowdown was in apartment construction. The drop in single-family starts was less than 2%. Building permits, which are seen as a guide to future construction, were down less than 1%. A survey by the National Association of Home Builders shows builders' confidence remains weak. Rising mortgage rates are not helping with the housing slump. Scott Horsley, NPR News, Washington.
3: The national average for a gallon of gasoline is $4.04, according to AAA. That's down 2 cents from yesterday. Crude oil prices have fallen for the past 2 days since President Trump announced that preliminary agreement to end the Iran war. But economists say even after the fighting ends, it will likely take a while for consumer prices to recede, and that includes things like fertilizer, food, and even shoes. This is NPR News.
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0: WKUVO Jazz 89.3 with Jerry Allen, a place of power. Lakeisha Benjamin with Chief Ajua, also known as Christian Scott, kicked off the second hour of Mid-Morning Jazz with Mi Gente, a tune on her latest CD, We Dream. It's a terrific Tuesday, sunny and warmer than yesterday. High today near 93, low 68. It's 78 at the Kobokubo Studios in downtown Denver. Tree King with Mid-Morning Jazz as we celebrate the born day, birthday of Javon Jackson. Featuring Lisa Fisher, this is Gotta Serve Somebody on his new release, Jackson Plays Dylan. 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Etienne Charles and his Creole Orchestra will bring an array of Caribbean rhythms, showcasing Charles's work with his large group at this year's Live at the Vineyards. 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

0: 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Now, coming up this Sunday at City Park, as they continue to celebrate their 40th anniversary with outdoor concerts every Sunday night at 6 p.m. at the City Park Pavilions. This Sunday, Hazel Miller and the Collective. It's a Jazzy Thing with Tree King and Anisha J. Rush. 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

Miles Davis walked off the stage soon as the solo was over. Yes, he did leave the stage clean out of sight now. Coltrane, he walked off the stage. That's what your folks all are saying. Oh, yes, he did leave the stage. And that's a fact now. They felt they had to rehearse. Although we know they are masters, they get a real mellow sound. And you will have to admit it. I guess they both left the stage soon as the solos were over. And if you can't figure out, then...

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Just like the way he plays, he's not afraid of being

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Soon as the solo was over, Coltrane walked off the stage. That's what the people are saying. Oh yes, they both left the stage.

0: 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If you can't figure out their group, well, I have hit
1: 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So what? Here's a few things to think about as the temperature rises as we approach summer. Aim to drink at least 8 ounces of water every 15 to 20 minutes. Even if you don't feel like it, it's a great way to stay hydrated. Now, did you know that electric fans move air, but they do not lower your core body temperature? When indoors, temperatures exceed 90 degrees, a fan can actually increase your heat absorption. Just a few things to think about in the summer months as we get into that 90 degree temperature. Now, you know, Live at the Vineyards is a celebration of food, drink, and jazz, and it is coming up. KUVO welcomes the Etienne Charles and his Creole Orchestra Saturday, August 15th at the Ballastieri Vineyards. Tickets and tables at KUVO.org. Well, coming up next hour, yes, filling in your earbuds, it's going to be Emmett Cohen, Jesse Davis, Tim Warfield, and so much more. It's a jazzy thing with Tree King as we get back into the music with Joe Sample on KUVO Jazz.
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2: Live from NPR News in Washington, I'm Libby Casey. President Trump says now that the Iran deal is done, he will turn his focus to Ukraine. NPR's Franco Ordonez says Trump plans another meeting with the Ukrainian president during the G7 summit.
3: President Trump spoke to the Ukrainian leader Volodymyr Zelensky during a meeting with G7 leaders about the war in Ukraine. Trump and Secretary of State Marco Rubio also spoke separately with Zelensky. Trump told reporters it was a very good meeting and that he planned to meet with Zelensky again.
4: Look, Russia should make a deal. Russia's lost tremendous amounts of people, and so is Ukraine.
3: Trump said that now with the Iranian deal signed, he can now focus more on the Russian war in Ukraine. He added that he would do whatever he could. He said earlier he spoke with Russian President Vladimir Putin. He also said the U.S. would soon be able to reimpose sanctions on Russia, which were eased during the Iranian war. Franco Ordonez, NPR News, Evian, France.
2: It's primary day in a handful of states and the District of Columbia, and Alabama and Georgia are holding runoffs. President Trump has weighed in on the Republican Georgia Senate race, endorsing Congressman Mike Collins and criticizing his opponent, former football coach Derek Dooley. NPR's Stephen Fowler has been tracking the race and notes that Dooley, like Georgia's outgoing governor Brian Kemp, rejected Trump's false claim that he won the 2020 presidential election.
5: Republican strategists and voters alike that I've talked with in the last little bit say that that certainly didn't help Dooley's chances, and the Collins endorsement is not inherently a surprise if you're paying attention. Mike Collins has been one of the more prototypical Trump-era congressmen. He's very brash online and with his campaign messaging, especially when it comes to emphasizing Trump's policies around immigration.
2: The winner of today's runoff in Georgia will take on Democratic Senator John Ossoff in November. Fans at many World Cup games are facing dangerously hot, humid weather. NPR's Rebecca Hersher reports public health officials are urging fans to stay hydrated and take other precautions.
6: More than a third of World Cup matches are at risk for dangerously hot, humid conditions, according to an analysis by NPR. High humidity and temperatures over 90 degrees in Houston sent multiple World Cup fans to the hospital, and the National Weather Service issued an extreme heat warning for Miami on the day that city hosted its first match. People attending matches in the U.S. and Canada can bring a factory-sealed water bottle into the stadium to help stay hydrated. Public health experts also recommend staying in the shade as much as possible, including when waiting in line. Umbrellas, hats, and loose-fitting clothing can also help protect against heat exhaustion. Rebecca Hersher, NPR News.
2: World Cup games today include Algeria versus defending champion Argentina. France faces Senegal, and Iraq takes on Norway. It's NPR.
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0: KUVO Jazz 89.3 with Ben Wolf. Anytime After Now on his latest CD. Emmett Cohen started the noon hour with Eternal Glimpse on his new release, Universal Truth. And there is an air quality alert until 4 p.m., so be on the watch out for that. Sunny and hot today, high near 94, low 68. It's 84 at the Kobokuvo Studios here in downtown Denver. Now, I had a listener just text me and said, we can also add, put a container of water in the refrigerator and either one of those gel-filled neck wraps or any type of thick dishcloth or towel and wring it out after you dip it in the cold water and then put that around your neck. That helps keep the temperature down. Or if you're not at home, you can also do this with a cooler or a jug of ice water. All right, great tips to stay cool this summer as we approach then that 90-degree weather. It's a jazzy thing with Tree King and Miles Davis, Red China Blues. We are KUVO Jazz.
1: 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I'll be live at the Vineyards on Saturday, August 15th with my Creole Orchestra. 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

Kuvu Jazz with Funk Sugo, Funk Sauce, Jesse Davis on his new release, Reflections. If you recently moved to the Mile High City, welcome to Colorado. We are so happy you found us here at KUVO Jazz 89.3. We are community, culture, and music. If you'd like to reach us, our studio line is 303-291-0666. We'd love to hear from you. And thanks for listening to Kuvu. I'm Tree King with The Jazzy Thing and Eddie Jefferson, followed by Tim Warfield. 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

the savior of a nation, and I believe in it. Do, do, do, the rhythm and blues, like Bird, when he thought of this melody. A message he played on his horn was the steady confirmation that he discovered the sound that makes the music be free. This may sound unstable, but I know I'm able to talk straight in song to you. My lyrics may be fast, sometimes I word miss you past, folks, so I keep you swinging. I know I gotta stay true, so like the bird, I'm gonna say that.

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It's the savior of the nation, and I believe in it. You'll do too. The rhythm and blues, like Bird, when he thought of this melody, the message he played on his horn was a steady confirmation that he discovered the sound that makes the music be free. This may sound stable, but I know I'm able to talk straight and song to you. My lyrics may be fast, sometimes the words make you pass, folks, so I can't

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Tin Soldier, a tune on the CD, A Whisper in the Midnight. 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Now, there will be food trucks curated by the Roots Music Project. And this Thursday, Spicy Pickles featuring Hannah Rodriguez. Now, if you missed the interview with Hannah Rodriguez that I had on Friday's Community Connection, you can find it in our archives or on our website at KUVO.org. It's a jazzy thing with Tree King and Pacow. 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

0: KUVO.org with Lettucey featuring Gregory Porter. You've got what it takes to tune on the CD for Dinah. All right. Well, you can join KUVO for the Juneteenth celebration this Saturday in the Five Points. Live entertainment, food, fun, and the sun, and fun for the whole family. It's going to be a great time. Up next, Kim Berry with Midday Jazz. I'm Tree King. Thank you for joining me on this Tuesday. My thought of the day is everything comes to you at the right time. I'm going to leave you today with Herbie Hancock. You got it bad, girl. Oh, do I? I'm so sorry. We are KUVO Jazz.
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2: Live from NPR News in Washington, I'm Libby Casey. The U.S. and Iran plan to sign their Memorandum of Understanding to end the Iran war on Friday, but Israel is not part of the diplomacy. NPR's Kerry Khan says Israeli Prime Minister Benjamin Netanyahu is facing political fallout.
3: He's not pleased about Israel not being part of this agreement and not being in the negotiations. He's getting a lot of flack about it from home. And depending on which player in the conflict you talk to, the deal to start negotiation is dependent on Israel withdrawing its troops from Lebanon. Netanyahu says clearly that is not going to happen. Iran says it's going to happen, but Netanyahu says it will not.
2: Netanyahu says he wants to know what will happen to Iran's proxies, Hezbollah in Lebanon and Hamas in Gaza, and wants clarity on how the U.S. will curb Iran's nuclear capabilities. The tentative agreement's details are not public. Officials at the U.S. Department of Education have just announced major changes related to two of its key responsibilities. As NPR's Janaki Mehta reports, offices overseeing special education and students' civil rights will now shift to other federal agencies.
4: The offices overseeing special education, as well as rehabilitative services for adults with disabilities, are moving to the Department of Health and Human Services. The Education Department's Office for Civil Rights is now going to the Department of Justice. In a letter obtained by NPR, two top officials at the Ed Department say the moves are part of an administration commitment to end what they call micromanagement. These changes are part of the Trump administration's promise to dismantle the Department of Education altogether. Disability advocates are concerned that the rights of students with disabilities will suffer with a move to HHS, where they say disability could be seen through the lens of medical needs rather than students getting a quality public education. Janaki Mehta, NPR News.
2: A federal judge in Georgia is recusing herself from a case over the Trump administration's effort to access the state's voter registration list. NPR's Carrie Johnson reports that the Justice Department had questioned the judge's impartiality.
5: The Trump DOJ says U.S. District Judge Eleanor Ross crossed a line when she attended a campaign event for Fulton County District Attorney Fani Willis. Willis is a Democrat who once tried to prosecute President Trump for election interference. Now, Judge Ross has agreed to step away from a dispute about Georgia's voter rolls because of what she called an abundance of caution over the perception of bias. Assistant U.S. Attorney General Harmeet Dhillon says common sense has prevailed. Judge Ross is under scrutiny after a court committee found she had sex in her chambers and then lied about it after a clerk reported her behavior. Carrie Johnson, NPR News.
2: At last check, Wall Street was mixed as investors wait for the Federal Reserve to weigh in on interest rates and also watch for more news about the Iran war tentative agreement. It's NPR.
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0: And that is the latest from the LaBeouf brothers, Remy and Pascal on Kubo Jazz 89.3. Ba-dum, the name of the tune, and their brand new releases, Off Center. And before that, right after NPR News, classic Kenny Dorham, Afro-Cuban, and we heard Aphrodisia. It is 1:14, happy Tuesday. Kim Berry here with you, and we are celebrating the birth of the great trumpeter Tom Harrell, and also our very own Javon Jackson, born in 1965. Mr. Harrell, born in 1946. And also remembering the great Abdullah Ibrahim. This has been quite a month, and we've lost so many incredible musicians. But as I always say, the music is forever. Let's handle some business and come back with George Robert and Tom Harrell on Kubo Jazz.
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Again, that is Colorado's own Javon Jackson on Kuvo Jazz 89.3. Wishing him a very, very happy birthday. Born today in 1965. He actually recorded that tune right here, live at Kuvo, down in our Bomb Pete Stanton studio. Native Son, how appropriate, the tune. Happy birthday. He's such a sweetheart, too. And then before that, wishing a happy birthday to the great trumpeter, Tom Harrell, born on this date in 1946. And we heard one of his many collaborations with the late George Robert. And the tune was Streets. Beautiful. And happy birthday, Mr. Harrell. Great time to celebrate birthdays. Anyway, it's 1:31. Kim Berry here with you until 4 o'clock. And we are going to remember the great Abdullah Ibrahim. And this was an interesting collaboration, at least in my ears, for him. Charles Fambro and Grover Washington Jr. with Abdullah Ibrahim from The Charmer. Beautiful Love on Kuvo Jazz.

and this is Miss Carmen McRae on Kupo Jazz 89.3. Was that breathtaking or what? Still We Dream, her rendition of Monk's Ugly Beauty, and that's taken from Carmen Sings Monk with Colorado's own Eric Gunnison at the piano. And then before that, Charles Fambro with a wonderful collaboration with the great Abdullah Ibrahim, and also Grover Washington Jr. with Mr. Ibrahim's Beautiful Love, and that is taken from Charles CTI release The Charmer. And of course, we are remembering the great South African pianist and activist and composer. We are losing so many incredible people just in the month alone, but again, the music is forever. 142 right now, Kim Berry with you until 4 o'clock, and let's move right along with the latest from Albert Lamb on Kupo Jazz.

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3: Live from NPR News in Washington, I'm Libby Casey. President Trump is continuing to discuss the Iran preliminary agreement and other pressing issues with G7 leaders in eastern France. NPR's Franco Ordonez reports Trump had some strong words for the Israeli prime minister.
4: President Trump says the next phase of negotiations should be easier than the first round that led to the signing of the Memorandum of Understanding. But Trump also said the Israeli Prime Minister, Benjamin Netanyahu, needs to dial down the aggression in Lebanon.
5: I've had a great relationship with Bibi, but now Bibi has to be more responsible with respect to Lebanon.
4: Tension has been high between Trump and Netanyahu over Israel's aggression toward the Iran-backed militant group. Trump has complained that the strikes are hurting the efforts to strike a peace deal with Iran. Trump said if Israel can't do the job, then Syria should take over the fight against Hezbollah. Franco Ordonez, NPR News, Evian, France.
3: Vice President J.D. Vance went on ABC talk show The View today to promote his new book. The show's six hosts peppered him with tough questions about the administration's policies, as well as about how his faith squares with those policies. Vance was interviewed for most of the hour-long show. NPR's Danielle Kurtzleben has more.
6: Host Ana Navarro asked Vance about Trump's recent comment that he, quote, loves the inflation.
7: What he said, Anna, what he said is that he loves the fact that the inflation is going to come down when this war is over. That's what he said.
8: That's not what he said.
6: The hosts were broadly critical of the administration and also asked Vance about the Epstein files and the Trump administration's deportation tactics. Vance's new book is called Communion, Finding My Way Back to Faith, and is about his conversion as an adult to Catholicism. While many politicians write books as preludes to presidential runs, Vance has not yet declared his 2028 intentions. Danielle Kurtzleben, NPR News.
3: The slump in the housing market continues. NPR's Scott Horsley reports on the latest home construction numbers from the Commerce Department.
9: Home builders broke ground on almost 16% fewer homes in May than they did the month before. Most of that slowdown was in apartment construction. The drop in single-family starts was less than 2%. Building permits, which are seen as a guide to future construction, were down less than 1%. A survey by the National Association of Home Builders shows builders' confidence remains weak. Rising mortgage rates are not helping with the housing slump. Scott Horsley, NPR News, Washington.
3: The Trump administration is moving two of the major responsibilities out of the Education Department as part of its plan to dismantle it. The work of safeguarding civil rights will go to the Department of Justice, and the office that supervises programs for students with disabilities will go to the Department of Health and Human Services. Disability rights advocates had fought that move, warning that it could mean less federal oversight of states and fewer students receiving services. This is NPR News in Washington.
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0: New music from Steve Wilson. Very lovely composition by Eleni Elias, Avolta. And that's taken from Steve's latest Enduring Sonnets. And then before that, classic John Coltrane acknowledgement from A Love Supreme. That's like going to church, to me at least. Kim Berry here till 4 o'clock. Let's take care of some business. When we come back, something from Nicole Zoraitis, who's going to be in town tomorrow on Kubo Jazz. Eddie and Charles and his Creole Orchestra will bring an array of Caribbean rhythms, showcasing Charles' work with his large group at this year's Live at the Vineyards on Saturday, August 15th. 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

again, that is Lady Shawn Montero on Kupo Jazz 89.3, 7 days till spring from her very fine release, Visit Me. Before that, Abdullah Ibrahim from Cape Town, Revisited. We listened to Soweto and started off the set with Nicole Zoraitis, Sentimental Journey, and she's going to be in town at Dazzle tomorrow, Wednesday, June 17th. Right now it's 2:32. Kim Berry here with you. Yes, that rhymed. And so 4 o'clock. And up next, a wonderful new release from the Helen Sung Big Band on Kupo Jazz.

0: And that is Dizzy Gillespie as a special guest with Mel Martin's Bebop and Beyond, Good Boy Jazz 89.3 Wheatley Hall, and that is from Bebop and Beyond plays Dizzy Gillespie. Before that, wishing a very happy birthday to Javon Jackson, Colorado's own, born in 1965 today. And we listened to something from the Peter Bradley original film soundtrack, CB, and started off the set with brand new music from the Helen Sung Big Band Convergence, and that's from her latest Oracles. Kim Berry with you until 4 o'clock, as always. Let's handle some business on the other side of that. Jack DeJohnette Special Edition on Kuvo Jazz.
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3: Live from NPR News in Washington, I'm Ryland Barton. Iran's state-run news agency says the tentative deal extending the ceasefire with the U.S. and reopening the Strait of Hormuz also requires Israel to stop attacking Lebanon. Authorities say Israeli attacks have killed hundreds of women, children, and first responders there. NPR's Aya Batraoui has more.
4: Iran's Foreign Minister Abbas Araghchi says the first phase of negotiations centered on ending the war, opening the Strait of Hormuz, and lifting a U.S. naval blockade on Iran. Iran says several ships have already made it to Iranian ports since the deal was announced Monday. Araghchi says the next phase of talks that start this Friday will focus on nuclear issues and lifting U.S. sanctions. But he says the most important aspect of the deal is ending wars on all fronts, including starting Friday in Lebanon. He says Iran would view Israel's continued occupation of southern Lebanon as a violation of the agreement. Israel's prime minister says Israel will remain in a, quote, buffer zone of southern Lebanon for as long as necessary. NPR News, Cairo.
3: The Department of Education is shifting its offices that oversee special education and student civil rights to other federal agencies. NPR's Janaki Mehta reports.
5: The offices overseeing special education as well as rehabilitative services for adults with disabilities are moving to the Department of Health and Human Services. The Education Department's Office for Civil Rights is now going to the Department of Justice. In a letter obtained by NPR, two top officials at the Ed Department say the moves are part of an administration commitment to end what they call micromanagement. These changes are part of the Trump administration's promise to dismantle the Department of Education altogether. Disability advocates are concerned that the rights of students with disabilities will suffer with a move to HHS, where they say disability could be seen through the lens of medical needs rather than students getting a quality public education. Janaki Mehta, NPR News.
3: Oklahoma and Washington, D.C. are holding primary elections today. Alabama and Georgia are holding runoffs. In Georgia, the Republican contest for governor and the U.S. Senate are the most watched, as Georgia Public Broadcasting's Sarah Callis reports.
6: Georgia Lieutenant Governor Burt Jones is hoping a last-minute endorsement from Governor Brian Kemp will give him a boost in the gubernatorial race.
7: We think that this is exactly what's going to put us over the top.
6: President Trump endorsed Jones early in the race. His opponent, billionaire Rick Jackson, says that he is the political outsider.
8: I'm going to go in and I'm going to make a change to this system.
6: Whoever wins that race will face Democrat Keisha Lance Bottoms in the general election. Voters are also choosing between Trump-endorsed Congressman Mike Collins and former football coach Derek Dooley to face Senator John Ossoff in November. For NPR News, I'm Sarah Callis in Atlanta.
3: South Africa is marking 50 years since the Soweto uprising by students, a pivotal moment in the fight against apartheid. On June 16, 1976, over 200 young protesters were killed by police, sparking further demonstrations. It's NPR.
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0: And that is the great Thelonious Monk on KUVO. Green Chimneys from the classic from 1968 Underground, courtesy of Columbia Records. And Monk at the piano, Charlie Rouse on the tenor saxophone. So I think he's just so underrated. I can't even imagine Monk without Charlie Rouse. Larry Gales on the bass and the great Ben Riley on drums. Kim Berry with you on a Tuesday afternoon. Let's handle some business when we come back. We'll wish a very happy birthday to the great Tom Harrell on KUVO Jazz.
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0: And that is a beautiful classic from Joe Henderson, written by the great Cedar Walton, Mode for Joe, title track from that very fine Blue Note recording from 1966. And normally I would not mention all of these guys, but I have to. This is a true all-star band with Mr. Henderson on the tenor saxophone, Bobby Hutcherson on vibes, Cedar Walton at the piano, Curtis Fuller on trombone, Lee Morgan on trumpet, Sir Ron Carter on the bass, and Joe Chambers on drums. Can you imagine that? My God. And then before that, we're wishing a very happy birthday. Actually, happy 80th birthday to the great trumpeter Tom Harrell. And we listened to Love Tide, a very lovely tune from his very fine release from several years back, Oak Tree. So a very happy birthday to Mr. Harrell. And if you've seen him live, I mean, it's a real treat. He's an incredible player. Anyway, 3:30. Kim Berry here till 4, and while we're telling people happy birthday, let's give a shout out to Colorado's own Javon Jackson on Kuvo Jazz.
1: The Oasis in the City, playing Colorado artists.

And that is the latest from Sergio Pereira on Kupo Jazz 89.3, title tune from the very lovely release, Colors of Time. And then before that, yet again, wishing a very happy birthday to Colorado's own Javon Jackson, great tenor saxophonist and educator and band leader extraordinaire. One for Dylan, and that's from Javon's latest release, Jackson Plays Dylan. 3:39 right now. And just a reminder that you can join Kubo and our sister station 104.7 The Drop for the Juneteenth Music Festival this Saturday on Welton Street. 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

0: And that is new music from the Reed Hoysen Project. Right Brotherly, the tune from the release Home. And then before that, Lady Etta Jones with the Cedar Walton Trio from a soulful Sunday Live at the Left Bank Jazz Society. Exactly like you. And it's about time for me to head out into the wild blue yonder. And Paul Donovan standing by. He's going to be with you from 4 to 8, so stay tuned for Paul. After some messages, we'll get into some Tom Thumb with Wayne Shorter. And always, in leaving, swing hard, take no prisoners. And in the words of my dear friend and mentor, Joel Thorne, keep a light in the window. Have a great evening.
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3: Live from NPR News in Washington, I'm Ryland Barton. Iran's top diplomat says that the tentative deal to end the war with the U.S. would require Israel to withdraw from Lebanon, a condition Israel has already rejected. Meanwhile, President Trump is in the French Alps at the G7 Leaders Summit, and he's expressing frustration with Israeli

0: Prime Minister Benjamin Netanyahu, as NPR's Frank Ordonez reports.
1: His main complaint is that Netanyahu just can't stop dropping bombs on Hezbollah in Lebanon. And he criticized some of the specific Israeli retaliation strikes, saying they went too far.
2: I've had a great relationship with Bibi, but now Bibi has to be more responsible with respect to Lebanon.
1: Now, Trump seemed to be sending a message directly to Netanyahu when he also said, quote, Israel would not exist right now if not for him. This is not necessarily new. I mean, we've been reporting on the friction between the two leaders over the course of the war for a while now. But it will be another important thing to watch for in the coming weeks. Does fighting in Lebanon stop? As it will likely play a major role in whether this deal is a success.
0: NPR's Franco Ordonez reporting. The war with Iran has also made motor oil more expensive. As NPR's Camilla Domonoske explains, even a deal to end the war won't solve the supply crunch.
3: The base oil that goes into synthetic motor oils is manufactured from crude oil and natural gas through sophisticated processes at highly specialized plants. The biggest such facility in the world, in Qatar, was damaged early in the war, and restoring full production is expected to take over a year. The U.S. was its biggest customer. That's pushing up prices. And it comes after tariffs had already made car maintenance more expensive. Nathan Matheson is a mechanic in Poolsville, Maryland.
4: We see about a 25-30% reduction in our profit margins because of the increased costs.
3: He says he's been absorbing higher motor oil costs for now. Camilla Domonoske, NPR News.
0: There are now more than 4,000 National Guard troops deployed to Washington, D.C. Federal officials announced a summer surge in law enforcement ahead of America's 250th birthday celebrations in the city, doubling the military presence, as NPR's Kat Lonsdorf reports.
5: Around 1,200 troops from dozens of states have been added to President Trump's Washington, D.C. National Guard deployment in recent weeks, and hundreds more are expected by July 4th. Trump deployed the Guard in August of last year as part of an effort to fight crime and beautify the city. Crime was already trending down before Trump got into office, and the National Guard has no arresting power. Troops, many of whom are armed, are mainly performing patrols around the city, making their presence known in residential areas, parks, and metro stops. According to an estimate by the nonpartisan Congressional Budget Office, the current deployment in D.C. costs around $2.4 million a day. Kat Lonsdorf, NPR News, Washington.
0: Stocks closed mixed today. 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

0: Something new from the new Jazz Underground, a viral New York City-based cordless trio, and that's called Only One's One, and that's from their debut album, Hoodies, that was just released about a week or so ago. And before that, Barry Green from his Giants album, and it's brand new, and it's the Wes Montgomery tune, SOS. And Ulysses Owens Jr. is on here, David Kukoski, just a great lineup, and that's called SOS. This is KUVO, KUVO Jazz. I'm Paul Donovan on this Tuesday afternoon, hot, at 16 minutes after 4 o'clock, and just checking traffic, looks like that situation just south of Denver, southbound 25, just really jamming things up. Accident still blocks two left lanes. This is south. Looks like it's just south of Ridgegate Parkway. Yeah, before Castle Pines. And it is stop and go through the tech center all the way back to Bellevue. But it looks like, there's one more incident. This is on the southwest side, 470 going east, right at Kipling. The crash blocks the left shoulder there. So it's a little slow around there as well. All right, Denver weather tonight, cool, 63. Tomorrow, hot and dry, 96. How about that? 94 right now, downtown here at KUVO. All right, coming up next, we got a great set. We're going to go back to a 1967 McCoy Tyner's The Real McCoy album. And this is with McCoy on piano, Joe Henderson, tenor sax, Ron Carter, bass, Elvin Jones on drums. And we're going to play Passion Dance. That starts things next here on KUVO.
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Nina Simone from the album Forever Young, Gifted and Black, song of freedom and spirit, and I wish I knew how it would feel to be free. In fact, she performed this anthem during the 1965 Selma to Montgomery marches, and it was composed as an instrumental by Billy Taylor in 63. Lyrics were later added, and wow, really cool tune there. She just put her stamp on that one. Danilo Perez from 2000 and the tune Panama 2000. And we started the set with McCoy Tyner, Passion Dance. This is KUVO Recuvo Jazz. I'm Paul Donovan, and the Flatiron Crossing Summer Concert Series presents Jazz in the Park every Thursday night through next month. So this Thursday night will be Spicy Pickles featuring Hannah Rodriguez. And if you went to City Park Jazz a couple days ago, that's who performed. Well, now this time they're going to be in Broomfield this Thursday night, and it's going to be right there at Feature Park. It's located near Dick's Sporting Goods on the mall grounds. Food trucks will be there thanks to Roots Music Project. 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So today we're celebrating the birthday saxophonist from Colorado, Javon Jackson. And we've got him from his Javon and Nikki Go to the Movies. This came out about 3 years ago with late legendary poet, activist Nikki Giovanni. And it's kind of a reimagining of the classic 1941 standard. Originally from the Judy Garland, Mickey Rooney movie, Babes on Broadway. And here we'll hear vocalist Nicole Zoraitis with How About You on KUVO.

guitarist Emily Rimler from her 1985 Catwalk album, and that's the title track. And that was John Dearth on the wonderful trumpet playing. And this was actually the first album to feature entirely original compositions written by Emily. And it was thought to be her kind of turning toward finding her own unique modern jazz voice.

0: All right, and coming up in less than an hour, we're going to open up the ticket window. You know, it's a time of year for Bravo Vale, the orchestral series coming up. It starts next week, runs through July. Academy of St. Martin in the Fields, Dallas Symphony Orchestra, the Philadelphia Orchestra, and New York Philharmonic. You just pick the one you want. But we'll open the window here at about 5:30 or so in less than an hour. All right, Count Basie next on KUVO.
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4: Live from NPR News in Washington, I'm Ryland Barton. Israelis are blasting the U.S. and Iran's tentative deal to end the war. Israel's not one of the signatories, and Prime Minister Benjamin Netanyahu is taking a lot of heat as he faces a tough re-election campaign. NPR's Carrie Kahn reports.
5: Netanyahu says he will not give up what he calls his life's mission to make sure Iran doesn't have a nuclear weapon. He also says Israel will not leave Lebanon, where it is fighting Iranian-backed Hezbollah fighters who repeatedly fire into northern Israel. Israel struck in and around Lebanon's capital and now occupies a large area of the country, which it says is a vital buffer zone. Political opponents and even lawmakers in Netanyahu's coalition government decry the deal, calling it dangerous. Iran's foreign minister reiterated Tuesday that the deal to end the war requires Israel's withdrawal from Lebanon and that its continued presence violates the Memorandum of Understanding.

0: Understanding. Carrie Khan, NPR News, Tel Aviv.
1: The White House is trying to sort out an agreement with Anthropic after the administration put restrictions on the AI company's newest models for anyone who isn't a U.S. citizen. NPR's Deepa Shivaram reports.
2: On Friday evening, the U.S. government instructed Anthropic to shut down its Mythos 5 and Fable 5 models because of concerns over national security. Ifeoma Ajunwa is a law professor at Emory University. She says the suspension could have a, quote, chilling effect on relations with allies and the future of AI business in the U.S.
3: Fledgling technological companies who are watching this happen might start to sour on the United States.
2: She says the suspension could have a, quote, chilling effect on relations with allies and the future of AI business in the U.S. Anthropic and the White House say officials have met virtually and in person to try to reach a solution. Deepa Shivaram, NPR News.
1: The Trump administration says law enforcement disrupted a planned attack targeting the UFC cage fighting show at the White House last weekend. Court records unsealed today say plotters spoke of flying explosives-laden drones and shooting panicked attendees as they fled, as NPR's Ryan Lucas reports.
4: One of the people arrested was 19-year-old Tyson Proper. And an FBI affidavit unsealed in federal court in Ohio says that on Wednesday night, Proper's parents called local police because they had concerns about their son. They were worried about recent gun purchases he'd made and also people he was in touch with online. And court papers say Proper was admitted to a local hospital because of homicidal intent. The FBI was called in. Agents followed up the next day, so just 3 days before the UFC fight. They interviewed Proper. He allegedly told them plotters were planning to meet up in Fredericksburg, Virginia over the weekend. They were to bring guns, ammunition, supplies to conduct an attack. And he allegedly told the FBI the target was the White House UFC event.
1: NPR's Ryan Lucas reporting. This is NPR.
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0: Moose the Mooch. Zakai Curtis's from his album Cubop Lives that was released a couple of years ago, and his brother Lookies on the bass here on KUVO. And before that, you put the whammy on me, Taj Mahal and the Phantom Blues Band. This is a new release, but it was actually recorded like over a decade ago. The tracks were just shelved, and they were eventually pulled from the archives and officially released just a couple months ago. So, yeah, put the whammy on me, Taj Mahal. Got a unique sound, doesn't he? This is KUVO or KUVO Jazz. I'm Paul Donovan, 13 minutes after 5 o'clock on your Tuesday afternoon. We have a couple of incidents. These are both on the east side of town. And the first one is northbound 225, right at I-70. Accident on the off-ramp, blocking the right lane. And the other one, not too far from there, it's actually I-70 West at Airport Boulevard. Accident blocks the right lane there. All right, the heat continues. Tonight will cool off to about 63, and then tomorrow up to 96. Right now it's 94 downtown here at KUVO. Coming up, we're going to play a track off of Thelonious Monk's best-selling album of his entire career. It was his landmark 1963 studio album, Monk's Dream. And we're going to play, Charlie Rouse is on the tenor sax. We're going to play the title track. And that kicks off the next set, next on KUVO.
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4: Next time on the Vinyl Vault, we'll have the album that first brought Brazilian pianist Ileane Elias to prominence. That's the first album from the band Steps Ahead from 1983. 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

Nancy Wilson just roughing out or smoothing out the rough edges of the day. The Very Thought of You from 1963. In fact, there was this incredible performance, live performance that she did on the Hollywood Palace. Do you remember that? I was just like six when she performed this live back in the early 60s. Man, I probably saw, I just don't remember it. Before that, Herbie Hancock, and just a wonderful piece. This is with Dexter Gordon and Wayne Shorter, both on tenor, going back and forth, trading solos, turns with doing solos. That was so good to hear. Name of the tune was Una Noche con Francis, and Emmett Cohen was in there, Well, You Needn't. And that preceded by another Thelonious Monk tune, this time by Thelonious, Monk's Dream. That's how we started the set. This is KUVO, Kuvo Jazz. I'm Paul Donovan, and I did mention that we were going to open up the ticket window. Orchestral series at Bravo Vale starts up next week, and each week it's performances by a different orchestra. The first week will be Academy of St. Martin in the Fields. The next week will be Dallas Symphony Orchestra, then Philadelphia Orchestra, and the final week, end of July, the New York Philharmonic. And if you'd like to see one of these, you can take your pick, but you need to email your name, text your email and your name to 303-291-0666. We have four pair. So take your time. We'll keep the ticket window open for another 24 minutes till 6 o'clock. All right. Javon Jackson from Colorado, saxophonist. And it's his birthday today. So we're going to play something from his soundtrack with Peter Bradley, abstract artist Peter Bradley. We're going to play a track called D-Town. Here it is on KUVO.

0: This is something new from Marianne Sullivan. And that was Brandon McCune on that wonderful piano playing. And Steve Wood on the bass. Jay Sawyer drums. And doesn't show an album, so this might just be a single release. All that's left is to say goodbye. Yeah. And before that, Jared Hall on the trumpet. And this is from his hometown album just released. Ben Markley on a piano, by the way. And we started the set with Javon Jackson, Coloradan saxophonist, and doing very well, thank you. And that's from his Peter Bradley soundtrack, D-Town. This is KUVO, Kuvo Jazz. I'm Paul Donovan on your Tuesday afternoon, 5 till 6. Jeff Anderson will be in here at 8 o'clock with the Tuesday Night Beat and Vinyl Vault. Checking traffic, don't see any incidents, but boy, that earlier incident south of Denver, southbound 25, just past Ridgegate, that's been cleared, but the backups remain all the way through the tech center just after Hamden. It is stop and go. I mean, speeds are only in the teens. All right, Denver weather, cool night tonight, down to 63, and then the heat is on tomorrow, 96, and it looks like we'll be in the upper 80s. On Thursday, so not as bad. Right now, it's still 94 in the sunshine downtown here at KUVO.
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4: Live from NPR News in Washington, I'm Ryland Barton. President Trump says now that the Iran deal is done, he will turn his focus to Ukraine. NPR's Franco Ordonez says Trump plans another meeting with the Ukrainian president during the G7 summit.
5: President Trump spoke to the Ukrainian leader Volodymyr Zelensky during a meeting with G7 leaders about the war in Ukraine. Trump and Secretary of State Marco Rubio also spoke separately with Zelensky. Trump told reporters it was a very good meeting and that he planned to meet with Zelensky again.
6: Look, Russia should make a deal. Russia's lost tremendous amounts of people, and so is Ukraine.
5: Trump said that now with the Iranian deal signed, he can now focus more on the Russian war in Ukraine. He added that he would do whatever he could. He said earlier he spoke with Russian President Vladimir Putin. He also said the U.S. would soon be able to reimpose sanctions on Russia, which were eased during the Iranian war. Franco Ordonez, NPR News, Evian, France.
4: Vice President J.D. Vance went on ABC talk show The View today to promote his new book. The show's six hosts peppered him with questions about the administration's policies as well as how his faith squares with those policies. NPR's Danielle Kurtzleben reports Vance was interviewed for most of the hour-long show.
7: Host Ana Navarro asked Vance about Trump's recent comment that he, quote, loves the inflation.
8: What he said, Anna, what he said is that he loves the fact that the inflation is going to come down when this war is over. That's what he said.
7: The hosts were broadly critical of the administration and also asked Vance about